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1: NBC News Radio, I'm Michael Kastner. Today marks 6 months since the war with Iran began. The U.S. and Israel launched strikes on the Islamic Republic February 28th, starting a deadly conflict that also created a global economic shock with maritime oil traffic throttled in the Strait of Hormuz. While President Trump initially predicted that the war would be over quickly, hostilities continue. President Trump says the U.S. is sending aid to Nepal following deadly flash flooding that has claimed hundreds of lives, with many more missing.
2: We've called Nepal and we've offered any help that they need. You know, we have a very good relationship with Nepal, and that was a brutal, that was mud and water as a mixture. Nobody's ever seen anything quite like that.
1: Trump spoke in the Oval Office yesterday. The State Department says at least 90 Americans are among the 1,000 or more people who are still missing. It's working with local authorities in Nepal to locate U.S. citizens. The flood happened Wednesday when the collapse of a glacier sent a deadly wall of water through a mountain valley. The Pentagon says it used lasers to shoot down drones operated by drug cartels. More from Rory O'Neill.
3: U.S. Northern Command confirms three unmanned aircraft systems were shot down at the southern border late Tuesday and early Wednesday using a multi-purpose high-energy laser system. NORTHCOM determined the drones to be hostile because they were, quote, in support of activities posing a physical threat to U.S. military personnel. The commander of the Southern Borders Joint Task Force said the U.S., quote, will not tolerate hostile surveillance.
1: A campaign to rename Nashville International Airport after Dolly Parton is taking to the skies over Music City. A plane carrying a banner promoting the petition was flying over downtown Nashville Thursday, including over the state capitol. Michael Kastner, NBC News Radio. The alleged mastermind of the 9/11 attacks is set to stand trial. More from Nick Harper.
4: Since 2006, Khalid Sheikh Mohammed has been held at the U.S. military facility at Guantanamo Bay, Cuba. Now, a trial date to take place there has been set for June 2028. If this trial goes ahead, it will be a staggering 27 years after the September 11th attacks.
1: Mohammed and two others agreed to a plea deal with the Biden administration to be spared the death penalty, but that was revoked after some victims' families expressed their outrage. The markets will be watching as Federal Reserve Chairman Kevin Warsh speaks today. More from Scott Carr.
5: The Fed chairman will deliver the keynote speech at the central bank's annual symposium in Jackson Hole, Wyoming. In the past, Warsh's predecessors have used the event to discuss broad policy initiatives and to lay out conditions under which the Fed would adjust interest rates. But so far, Warsh has signaled a more hands-off approach regarding policy changes, while placing a greater emphasis on market direction. I'm Scott Carr.
1: No decision has been made yet on whether the Tate brothers will be released on bail while they wait any possible extradition back to the UK. The social media influencers were in a Miami courtroom on Thursday, shackled and wearing jail uniforms. They face multiple counts of rape, sexual assault, and sex trafficking in the UK. A controversial ICE contract is drawing fierce backlash across Florida. More from Natalie Rodriguez.
6: ICE is spending nearly $17 million on electroshock gloves to control resisting detainees at facilities like Miami's Chrome Detention Center. Advocates are sounding the alarm, pointing out that the Hillsborough Sheriff's Office already deploys the devices locally despite rules banning use on children and pregnant women. The Tampa Bay Immigrant Solidarity Network publicly and fiercely condemned the contract.
1: Michael Kastner, NBC News Radio.
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1: Welcome to Bear Lake High School Football, live from Ashton, Idaho, and we have video this weekend. Guess what? We have power, so I have a broadcast partner. Welcome, Tyler.
2: It's good to be here. I wanted to be here last week, but, you know, circumstances.
1: He was sitting next to me in the truck, cheering, booing, all the good stuff, depending on the play. You just couldn't hear him because I was just on my cell phone, but got Tyler on the air with me. He's going to be with me for, I hope, every game. We'll see if there's some circumstances he doesn't make it, but I think he's going to be with us throughout the season, contributing his football knowledge. And we got Ray back on camera and in the studio, which is doubling as his front room of his apartment in Logan, Utah. Our producer, Nate Matthews, back with us. The good news is you can't hear Nate. You can just see him clicking all the right buttons as we bring you the Bear Lake Bears versus the North Fremont Huskies on a cool night, but not too bad. If the rain stays away, it should be a perfect night for football. I think the players are loving this weather.
2: Yeah, I'd agree with that. I put my jacket on a little bit in there, and it's perfect.
1: Last week, all I was doing was sitting in the back of the truck calling that game, and the sweat was just pouring. I can't imagine what those four players were like, because I wasn't doing anything else. Sweating. Those players were really hot. But the recap last week, in case you didn't hear or didn't join us or haven't seen that on the interweb since then, last week, Bear Lake Bears fell to Mark Valley and nearly grasped defeat for the Jaws of Victory. But they were able to win it 32-29 after leading 32-21 with just about a minute left to play. And a pick six and an onside kick later, and it was a very interesting finish to the game. 32-29 against Marsh Valley. And I know I said it last week a lot, but I'll say it again in case it's the first game you guys are joining us. The Bear Lake Bears and Marsh Valley Eagles are no longer in the same division. Marsh Valley dropped down to 3A. The Bears stayed at 4A, so we don't play them in the as part of league play anymore. So that's part of league play. The last week to start the season. And the Bear Lake Bears defeated Marsh Valley 32-29. Earlier last week, while we were playing Marsh Valley, these North Fremont Huskies were playing South Fremont. And the very different sizes of schools. North Fremont is a small 3A school, small to medium 3A school, and South Fremont is a much bigger, it's the 4A division, and it was 53-0 in favor of South Fremont. So we'll see. This is a indicator game, a good test, whatever you want to call it. Play South Fremont teams. So we're going to get an idea of what one of our future opponents tonight, as the Bears will take on South Fremont. In South Fremont, we've got to come right back up into this neck of woods in a couple of weeks. The Bear Lake Bears will take on those same South Fremont Cougars. The Bears hoping to start 2-0. Last year, if you remember, the Bears finished the season with only two wins. They were 2-6 on the season. And they have a chance tonight to start the season with a victory, and they would beat us 2-0 to start, which would be great. With Firth coming to town next week, Rich High School coming to town on homecoming, Nick South Fremont in there in between, and a bye week. It'd be great if the Bears could get off to a solid start at 2-0.
2: Yeah, you know, it just really helped carry the momentum. Like last year, I mean, they struggled. We know they struggled a lot. But after last week's game, we've got a little bit of momentum. They're rolling into it, and they have the opportunity to even pick up some more momentum as they start to get into their tougher opponents, maybe. We'll kind of see what happens. But the Bears could use the momentum and use the confidence boost to make sure that they can seal those tougher games.
1: And once they get into league play, it is going to get tough. American Falls got the win last week. They play Aberdeen this week, so we'll see if they can continue on their winning ways. And on paper, at least to start the season, American Falls looks to be the easy game in league.
2: Yeah.
1: Snake River, always a powerhouse. They did lose last week. They got beat handily by Westside. I think it was 23-9 or something similar to that was the final score. So Westside did knock off the Snake River Panthers that last week. When I first got to the game today, somebody asked me, is that because Snake River is down this year, or does that mean Westside is good this year? And I said yes. It's a really good question. I don't know. We'll see. I think tonight will tell us a little bit more the answer to that question, as the Snake River Panthers are playing Sugar Salem.
3: And that's Sugar's always a powerhouse in football. So we'll see. If Snake River bounces back and performs well against Sugar Salem, then we'll know that Westside's just that good.
2: Yeah. Well, I mean, everybody's got off games too, you know. So, I mean, they could have started off a little rough, but just kind of knock some of those rough edges off. So time will tell.
3: And sometimes it's matchups.
2: Yeah.
3: Sometimes it's style of play and matchups. You can – two teams can play each other, and it's a blowout, and then – both teams play another common opponent later in the season, and the results flip-flop because of style of play. So we'll see. And then the other team in our league now, if you haven't heard, is Preston, the Preston Indians. Go Bears. you can tell how excited I am that Preston's back in our league in football. They're just
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3: People in Preston that not to worry as much. They're going to be a little bit down. Their numbers are down. Obviously, though, they wouldn't have dropped into 4A, but they say their skill level is down a little bit. So don't get too worried. But I will believe that when I see it. Last year they thumped on Snake River, and we weren't even competitive against Snake River. So we'll see. Preston last week did lose to start their season. They lost to Logan. And I don't know what that means, because Logan in some sports is good. In other sports, Logan's not so good. Logan's obviously a big school.
2: I was going to say they're – I don't know how Utah does their – is it 5A? But you are 6A?
3: I think they do 6A. And they're I think, a big 5A or 6A school. Yeah. They're big. We've competed with Logan in some sports. Bear Lake has. But football's not one I don't think I'd play.
2: I know. One offensive lineman probably equals the weight of our entire offensive line.
3: There you go. So that's our league. And Preston plays, I can't remember. Lisa has the paperwork right here for me. So I guess if I just pull it out, I can tell you. Preston is at Emmett tonight. So.
2: And I don't know anything about Emmett.
3: I don't.
2: I saw on the paper that they're 1-0, so
3: yes,
2: that's about all I know.
3: You know as much as I do. So we'll see. The computer rankings have Bear Lake sitting about 14th or 15th, but that's the way, way, way too early to take them serious computer rankings, because all the teams have only played one game. And so last year's final rankings are playing as much into that as anything.
2: Sure.
3: So we'll see how tonight goes for the Bear Lake Bears and the rest of the league, and that will give us a little bit better indication maybe of where the Bear Lake Bears stand as we get closer and closer to league play. We do have quite a few more regular season. I've already mentioned we have next week is Firth, then we go to South Fremont, then a bye week, then South Fremont, or Rich at home first.
2: Homecoming, right?
3: Yeah, homecoming. And then we make our way to South Fremont, and then we'll do American Falls and Snake River and Preston will be the final three games of the year. And we got a trip up to Wendell mixed in there as well. That one's in early October. So
2: yeah,
3: a lot of games, and there's a lot of winnable games on that schedule. I think Firth, Wendell, Rich, definitely winnable games. Yet to be determined what South Fremont's going to look like. If the JV game we watched here earlier is any indication, I think that North Fremont made South Fremont look way better than they are. I don't think South Fremont's a 53-0 team against too many schools.
2: Yeah, I'd agree. I mean, they only played half, right? But the final score was like 30-0. There were several interceptions. It's just, you know, the Bears looked really good. But I do think that, you know, where they're a little bit, North Fremont's a little bit smaller of a school, different things like that, they might be kind of reaching a little bit deeper into their bench. So
3: when we were playing them back in the 3A days, when we were also 3A, North Fremont had some beef up front. And I'm looking down there right now, and I may never say this again, and I know I've never said it before. I think Bear Lake has a size advantage.
2: On the offensive line.
3: Yes.
2: Yeah, for the first time in a long time. Enjoy it, I guess.
3: Yeah. So one thing that I did hear from our coaching staff, kind of a preview, I said, How does South Fremont beat them 53-0? Because they were trying to say that maybe South wasn't that good and North wasn't that bad. We shouldn't overlook North tonight. And they said team speed. South Fremont has it at 11 positions, and North Fremont doesn't. We do have team speed, but our coaching staff was and not trying to take anything away from our kids at all. But they said our team speed isn't South Fremont's team speed. And speed kills.
2: Yeah.
3: On the football field, speed kills.
2: Yeah. Can't really. I mean, it's hard to coach too. You know, somebody, especially at this level, some people are just born with God's gift of speed. But that being said, you know, you do have a little bit of size on your offensive line, and so hopefully that'll kind of help you out. Hopefully you can make up for that difference in other areas. You got a quarterback that's throwing really well, especially last week. He was throwing exceptionally well. So hopefully, yeah, maybe you're not the fastest kids out there, but you can make up for it in the, you know, the other areas and make it a competitive game.
3: So let's talk about keys to the game, Tyler. Last week we had keys to the game planned. I was able to mention mine during the broadcast when I eventually got us on the air. You never were able to mention yours. So hopefully you're ready this week. What are your keys to the game tonight for the Bear Lake Bears to get win number two against the North Fremont Huskies?
2: Yeah, you know, last week I totally agree. I think with Coach Houston that said it, they need to execute, right? That was actually going to be one of the, I'm not trying to piggyback here, but that was really one of my keys to the game from like last year. Like everybody just needs to do well at their position. Now, the one that I would add to that, and we kind of talked about it a little bit on the way up here, is the coaching staff needs to execute as well. The coaching staff needs to put together drives that builds these kids' confidence and allows these players an opportunity to execute and feel good in their position. And then, you know, then you can really start to get not crazy, but a little bit more crazy with the skill plays and the trick plays and things like that. But I think that's key, is you just got to get Bear Lake rolling and you got to get them out ahead and then just kind of maintain that momentum as you go through.

0: strengths and weaknesses and say, okay, this is what I'd like to do, but this is what I'm going to do because this is the, in this situation, this is what's going to help. I think our coaches called a pretty good game all last week.
1: Absolutely.
0: There was a couple of broken plays on defense and then the pick six at the end of the game that made it a little bit more exciting on offense. But overall, execute. And I know Coach Houston Reynolds would agree with you there that when he says execute, he means the coaching staff as well. Yeah. You got to be on the same page.
1: You know, when you often say it's a team sport, and you're thinking like, oh, the guy that's standing next to me and the other guy standing next to me, but the coaches are just as much a part of that team as anybody else, and it really starts with their leadership and their ability to, like you said, this is what I've got. These are the plays that I've gotten. This is what's going to work to get that momentum early, get everybody rolling, get everybody feeling comfortable in that position.
0: So look to for execution from both the players and the coaching staff. And Coach Reynolds said especially execution at the skills position is the way he put it last week.
1: Right.
0: And they did execute at the skills position. You mentioned how good of a game Dax Perkins had at quarterback. The long touchdown passes he threw were on a dime, especially the second touchdown of the game, that throw to Brox Birch hit him in stride right where only Brox could get to the ball. And Brox is a big body and was moving well, and that was a pretty play, well-thrown ball.
1: It just, like, appeared into his hands. It was one of those plays you looked at, and, like, one minute the ball's not there, and the next it's like, oh, hey, look, I've got the football, and I'm running for a touchdown. It was beautiful. You know, young, but you can tell the difference that he's made from last year to this year. I feel like he's a little bit more accurate, so hopefully he can carry that, you know, moving forward, be smart with the ball. Hey, if it's not there, don't force anything. You don't need a turnover. Live to fight another down. Keep moving forward.
0: And then the other thing that he mentioned last week, and I'm going to go with my key to the game as well, is the physicality of the line.
1: Yeah.
0: And I think tonight is a night where both the offensive and defensive lines have the ability to be physical. They have a chance. There's sometimes when you line up as an offensive lineman, you were a lineman in high school.
1: Yes.
0: And there's sometimes you line up and you see the guy across from you and you're like, no, this guy's got 40 pounds on me. I'm in trouble. And there's times that you line up and you're like, okay, this guy I can match up with. I think our offensive line, for the most part, should be able to line up tonight and look across the line and say, I can match up with this kid, and should have the confidence to be physical, push people around. I'm going to give a shout-out to our offensive line because you don't hear that much during broadcasts of football games, whether at any level, that offensive linemen get a lot of love. Last week, two of our biggest run plays were because of the execution of the offensive line. The pulling guard, and it was two different ones. It was Nelson on one play, and I'm trying to remember the name of the kid on the other play, but two different guards, one to each direction. Instead of, if you don't know what a pulling guard is, if you're new to football terminology, the linemen usually attack straight forward, and the runners will try to follow their blocks. When you have a pulling guard, you're running a play to the outside. Your running play is designed to go to the outside. And instead of that offensive lineman blocking straight in front of him and hoping to fool the defense into missing, he leaves his spot on the offensive line, runs down the backside of the offensive line, and then tries to be the lead blocker for that running back. And on it happened three times, but on two of the really big plays, it was noticeable. The running back, whether it was Carlisle on the big play towards the end of the game or Allman on one of the big plays earlier, they had an escort. And when you got a big offensive lineman sprinting down the field in front of you, you know that first blocker is going to pay for attempted tackle is going to have to pay for it. And it gives that running back a lot of confidence. And it was a beautiful thing to see. And I look for more of that tonight, those offensive guards doing their job, getting out in front, and helping escort their running backs down the field.
1: Absolutely. And just, you know, keep shouting them out. I mean, it's extremely athletic to be able to get a body, you know, even though we say, we're not that big, but to get an offensive lineman who's typically just a little bit bigger than everybody else, to get him to move his body, pull, and then get out in front of the running back is incredibly athletic in and of itself. But it can create big opportunities because you have that extra body out there. And like you said, usually the first person he's going to meet is probably going to be the corner or somebody pretty small, and he's going to have the advantage. And so, I mean, that's a huge advantage. They ran a lot. They pulled the last game in the JV. The guards were pulling every other play. So I'm expecting to see a lot of that tonight.

0: lot of little misdirections or different things like that kind of happening on the offensive line. They've stepped up their game. They'll be physical. I've got a feeling they're going to be physical tonight, and it's going to be really good for them.
1: I pulled up my roster here. Tazen Nelson was one of them. We already mentioned number 61. So if you're watching the game tonight and you see big old number 61 out in the flat leading the run, that's the play we're talking about. And he did that. He was two of the three times last week that was really obvious. It was Tazen leading. And then Mason Bloxham, big number 68, is the other offensive lineman that was the pulling guard. As far as the skill positions, the wide receivers and running backs, last week, the standouts, it's hard to choose one. We already mentioned Brock Spurge, that beautiful catch he had. Tate Ewing seemed to be all over the field catching the football. And coming out of the backfield, Carlisle and Allman, it almost seemed like they were on automatic first down when they touched the ball, especially when they got to the outside. They both ran with a lot of power and a lot of purpose.
0: Well, and we were trying to pick last week, right? Who was it? But like you're talking about the offensive side of the ball, all of those names that we just listed were just a big of a factor on the defensive side of ball, causing either, sacks or fumbles or interceptions, things like that. It just seems like everybody was just flying to the ball, flying to, to fight for position, whatever it was at, So on both sides, we talked a lot about, the offense and things like that. But last week, that Bears defense, it was tight. They caught, it was a four interceptions and a fumble? Something like that?
1: There was two fumble recovers. They were both by Cutler Keach. And then I think maybe three interceptions. Yeah. And Tate Ewing had a couple of those.
0: Yep.
1: And Brock Spurge seemed to live his life in the backfield last week from his defensive end position. He was constantly being disruptive. And Tyken Carlisle, I mentioned it last week. A year ago, he missed the entire football season because of injury. And that was supposed to be his junior year. He played the year before as mostly on the JV squad, as most sophomores do. So I did not realize until last week watching him play how much the Bears missed him last year. He is a big body. He's extremely athletic. And then Tate Ewing was just havoc in the secondary. I think he had at least two interceptions himself. Just a lot of players that did a lot of good things. And then you mentioned Dax Perkins being young. He's just a junior. He started last year about halfway through the season. Chase Hume, who started as a quarterback and was having a really good year, went down with a knee injury. And Dax stepped up. And you're always nervous when a sophomore has to step into a varsity football game and you don't know what he's going to have talent-wise. And he was amazing.
0: Yeah.
1: I told his grandpa today, I'd give him a shout-out. His grandpa is at home watching because this is a long way to drive. So, Gene, hope you're enjoying the football game. And last week, his grandson, Dax, had himself a football game. Threw the ball really well. He came out this year, again, during the summer. Chase blew out his knee again. So it was going to be a quarterback competition probably coming into the fall. I don't know how the coaches were going to handle that. But what happened is Chase took care of that by blowing his knee out again.
0: Yeah.
1: And so Chase is not, he's with the team. He's on the sideline. He's being that player coach on the bench. But Dax stepped right into that leadership role as the quarterback, and he's filling those shoes well. And he looked good last week.
0: He looked good. Hopefully he can continue to carry that on and then even into a senior year. Bear Lake, they're getting better, at least from like last, and it's one game, right? But like just from the game that I did last year with you to last week's game, you can tell that they are getting better.
1: All right, they're playing the national anthem right now. I know you guys can't hear it, so let's take a 60-second break and be right back on the SVI Sports Network.
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1: North Fremont Huskies. The North Fremont Huskies did elect to receive the opening kickoff. I didn't see if they won the toss or if the Bears won and deferred, but I do know that North Fremont's taking the kickoff. They'll be going from right to left as we see it, and you hear it for those listening on the radio. The Bears dressed all in their road white uniforms with blue stripes down the pants, blue numerals, and black helmets. Their road uniforms, I think, look better than their home uniforms. I love the Bears' home uniforms, but I love these road uniforms. They look good.
0: Well, it's hard to beat a classic white with a black helmet, I'll tell you.
1: Yes. They're pretty slick. The North Fremont Huskies, in the meantime, are being introduced right now. The Bears choose to be introduced when it comes to football as a team instead of individually, because you have to choose offense, defense, and sometimes you got two players that actually both start at the position and just punt on the play call.
0: Yeah, that's right.
1: Especially like at the tight end and the receiver. Sometimes what's the play call on the first down? So our team chooses to be introduced as a team. North Fremont is out there being introduced individually, which is awesome.
0: I believe it's also their homecoming.
1: It so is.
0: Are these the seniors or are these the –
1: This is their starting lineup.
0: Okay. All right, good deal. But, the loss.
1: No, it is homecoming. And they announced that it was homecoming a little bit early. I'm not like homecoming on the first week of school.
0: Well, they're coming home.
1: Yeah. We've talked about it in the past. You know, sometimes you look at who the opponents are, what the calendar says, and try to pick a game. You want to pick a game you're going to be competitive in. You know, you don't want a homecoming football game and get blown out.
0: Yeah.
1: But when we got here for the JV game and they announced right after the JV game ended, this was homecoming. I'm like, wow, I know how much work and planning goes into homecoming festivities. And trust me, as long as I have anything to do with scheduling a Bear Lake, it won't be in August.
0: It's a lot of work.
1: My summer would disappear even more than it already seems to do. But the Bear Lake Bears set to take on the North Fremont Huskies. The Bear Lake Bears will be on defense to start this one off. We'll try to get you credit. And I'll tell you, if you're listening at home, you're like, my son or grandson plays mostly on defense. You never say his name. It is difficult when we don't have a professional spotter up here to catch who makes the tackles. So we'll give them credit as often as we can. But that's why we do it, not because we don't care. Because it's hard.
0: And I'll put another plug in there. At least last week, everybody was flying to the ball. It was so hard. I mean, you could have called four different people.
1: Yeah, absolutely. Yeah. We called Cutler Keach's name several times, mainly because he was recovering fumbles. Yeah. He had two fumble recoveries. And then Brock Spurge and Tyken Carlisle, we called their names because they seemed to live in the backfield. Those two came in from the defensive end positions, and they just seemed to be in the backfield almost as often as their the Marsh Valley Eagles running backs were. It was a great game. New kickoff man this week. Brock Birch will do the kicking duties. Last week, it was Paxton Clausing doing the kicking. Now Brock Birch lined up back there. Here we go. And that's a lot. Well, that's a good kick. Line drive taken about the 9-yard line. And a return up the far side of the field out across the 32 to the 31. The only thing that could have made that kick better is a little bit of height, because it definitely got some distance. He filled it inside the 10-yard line. There is a flag down on the play in the position where you're normally going to have something on the return team.
0: Holding.
1: So that's going to back the Huskies up. If you are at the high school level, if you have the starting position inside of the 40, you feel pretty good about that. If you're the defense, because a lot of times high school, especially high school, 4A, 3A high school in Idaho, you're going to get a decent return. You don't have too many kickers that are going to kick it into the end zone. So starting at the 35-yard line is about what you want. And right now the Bears have better than that. Wes, it's at the 21-yard. Low snap, comes back, quarterback back to pass. He's being harassed, hit, and he's going to be tackled for a loss. First one in there to hit him was number 61. That is Taysen Nelson.
0: That was good. I think that, you know, like we were talking about, the key is this defensive line, just in that first play right there, was dominating. They were throwing their weight around a little bit. They closed one gap. He had to bounce to the outside, and the linebackers and everybody else was right there to meet him to go for what, no gain?
1: They gave him a loss of one.
0: Loss of one.
1: So here we go, second down one. This time he's under center instead of in shotgun formation. Man in motion. Here's the snap. Gives to the running back for maybe got the yard back they lost, but only about 1 yard gain on the play and tackled by pretty much the entire Bear Lake offensive line.
0: Defensive line.
1: Defense line.
0: Maybe some offensive line out there too, but right now they're playing defense.
1: That was, you talked about swarming to the ball last week.
0: Yeah.
1: That's what that play was.
0: Absolutely. And like I said, that happened a lot last week. And it's just good football. It's good fundamental defensive football to just swarm to the ball because you never know what's going to happen.
1: So they gave him 2, his third down and 9 ball at the 22-yard line. Quarterback under center. He's going to send him, they're going to flip-flop positions. They had everybody out of position. It's a tight formation, no wide receivers in the formation, and it's going to be a false start. They went on a quick count trying to draw the defense offside. Instead, it backfired.
0: Yeah, the ball didn't even move. Everybody on the whole left offensive line, they moved and jumped, and the ball was still in its original position.
1: Including the wide receiver that he moved.
0: Yeah.
1: The quarterback, you know, said, hey, you're out of position. Get over here. He lined up, and as soon as he got lined up, he was one of the ones that jumped.
0: Yep. Not a great start for the Huskies, for sure. Those two got the first holding penalty, and now this one backs up to third and, 14. What, long 5 almost? So
1: 14. Yeah, long 14. So almost 15 yards to go. Now they're going to send 2 wide receivers to the near side, 1 to the far side. Quarterback is back in a shotgun formation. He does have a running back there. And the Bears are going to pin their ears back and come. It's a rollout. The pass is caught, but he's not going to go anywhere. First man there was Perkins. He spun away from him eventually, but Perkins held him up long enough that Preston Wright, Tyken Carlisle and company, came over and finished him off. Gain of only 2 yards.
0: Yeah, definitely. He filled it that really well. The only thing I'd say a little bit better, just make sure you break down in those open fields, things like that. He was able to get a hand on him. But they're holding fourth down.
1: Make that a gain of 6 yards because I forgot about the penalty. So it does bring up fourth down and 7. And back to punt are the Huskies. Man goes in motion and back deep to return is Ewing. It's a low line drive punt. It was almost blocked. And it's going to be down at the 42-yard line. So Bear Lake will have their first possession, only giving up 3 yards on the possession after all that. And Bears get it at their own 41-yard line.
0: Right where you want to be when you start this thing, right? If you're about out in front of the 40, when you get the ball, that's a good place to start.
1: Yeah, you talk about winning the field position battle. Coaches talk about that all the time, winning the field position battle. So far, the Bears are doing that. So Perkins will be the quarterback. Alleman and Carlisle on either hip. And he's going to hand it off to Alleman. And there's that pulling guard, Taysen Nelson, on that first play out in front. It's a short gain, a modest gain, about 4 yards on first down.
0: Yeah, if it wasn't for that outside linebacker staying home there, I mean, that play is absolutely gone. That guard was out in front of him. Nobody was even in front of that guard. And so he would have been able to walk almost to the end zone with him. But alas.
1: And I want to apologize. I called Jack Hume, Chase Hume, several times. His dad's going to be the head basketball coach this year. Chase is the coach. Jack is the player that's injured. Sorry about that. Back to pass this time is Perkins. He gets it out to Birch, but it was kind of he had to come back for it a little too much, and it falls incomplete.
0: Yeah, it didn't look like he didn't get his feet quite set and his hips turned around just a little bit there, back a little bit further. Incomplete. You got to be kind of careful with those because it was thrown quite a ways back. You want to make sure that's a forward pass there.
1: Brings up third down and 7. Ewing and Birch are the near side receivers. It looks like Mon is on the far side. Carlisle is in the backfield, and Allman is the other far side receiver. Back to pass. It goes to Burt. She's going to pick up the first down and more into Husky territory. He's wrapped up at the 45-yard line, but that is enough for a first down at the 45. So 10-yard gain on third and seven, and the catch made by Brock Burks. Well-thrown ball right there.
0: Well-thrown ball, well-run route. And we kind of talked a little bit about these like quick-hitting plays on the drive up here. I would like to see more of those. I think that Bear Lake will find a lot of success in that because they are quick.
1: And in that situation, it looked like the Huskies were playing a little bit of a zone, and Burks just ran out, found the soft spot in the zone. The timing pass was right there. Here's the handoff this time to Allman. Ooh, nice tackle from the linebacker position. It looked like he had a pretty good hole there, and the linebacker came up and filled it.
0: Yeah, their runs are looking really good, you know. And then, like I said, that's the second one that's been saved by a linebacker, a single linebacker nonetheless. But, there, you know, one of these times – you just got to pick him up, that linebacker up, and it's going to be gone.
1: Because I agree with you. That first one on with the pulling guard and this one was up the middle run. Both of those were one player from a touchdown.
0: Yeah.
1: And sometimes you're counting on your running back beating that guy. And so far, those linebackers have made good tackles. It's not bad running.
0: Yeah. No, you take that matchup every time if you're running back. You take the one-on-ones.
1: Mon to the near side. Birch and Ewing to the far side. Both running backs off of either hip of Perkins. He's going to play action pass, and he's going deep to Ewing over the middle. Ewing makes first man miss. He's going to go down inside the 5-yard line. They'll actually mark him at the 6 from the 45 down to the 6. A 39-yard catch by Ewing. He made the first man miss. The other four finally were able to drag him down.
0: Absolutely. Oh, that was beautiful. That's kind of the accuracy we were talking about. He hit him in stride as he was coming across, found that soft spot again in the defense. And, I mean, at that point, it was awesome. Made that first guy miss, and he was almost there.
1: It's a matchup problem. If you're trying to match up against Ewing, who's tall and fast, he's over about 6'2", 6'3". Birch, who's tall and fast, 6'2", 6'3". And then McKay Mon is lightning fast if you've never seen him run. Is your far side receiver. This one's going to be picked off. He jumped the route. Birch was open, and the Tatonga, is that what he said?
0: That's what he said.
1: Tatonga jumped the route. That was one of those that if he doesn't make that catch, he just gave up the touchdown. That's a high risk, high reward. But he made the catch, stumble down at the 7-yard line. So the Bear Lake Bears drive clear down inside the 10 into the blue zone, the Phillips 66 blue zone. You say Phillips 66, live to the full, where your convenience is our pleasure, and yet ends in an INT. So North Fremont will take the ball over at their own 7-yard line after the interception. Man in motion is going to be pitched back to him in the backfield. The Bears read that well. Loss on the play. And let's see, clear back to the 4 minus 3 on the run.
7: Is that near the 5-yard line?
0: Wasn't much there. There really hasn't been that. What I really liked about that one, and then play on the first drive they had, is your defensive ends are staying home. They're forcing it inside, and when they get inside, that's where everybody's at. And then, you know, the linebackers, whoever's there, is just going to finish the job.
1: Defensive linemen, especially interior defensive linemen, don't get a lot of love because their job is to mess things up, not necessarily to make tackles. And that was a case right there that they did their job very well. And then the end stayed home and made that look easy for the Bears. Here's the snap. It's a bobbled snap. He just has to go to the ground and get it. And no gain on the play. So it's going to be to third down and 13. After the turnover, if you're North Fremont, you want to do something with the ball. And to this point, they've struggled, and they'll take time out. There are 5:09 left in the first quarter, and the North Fremont Huskies take their first time out. We'll be back in 30 seconds on the SVI Sports Network.
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1: Third down and 13 after the North Fremont timeout. 5:09 left in the first period on your Bear Lake Memorial Healthcare scoreboard. Huskies under center on third and 13. There's the hard count, and yeah, false start.
0: Hey, you made a difficult situation even more difficult. Even if, you know, even punting the ball at this point.
1: That was an attempt to draw the Bears offside. They've tried that twice. This time, it was just a flinch.
0: Yep.
1: The Bears' defensive line shifted a little bit, but they can. As long as they don't enter the neutral zone, they can. And the far side receiver flinched just enough. They threw the yellow hinky on the turf. And now it's third down and 15, half the distance to the goal. And the Huskies in a tough situation. They're just going to sweep it to the outside. Gain of two.
0: Just really good discipline from the defensive line right there on that last play of just watching, waiting. You kind of knew it was coming, I think. But even then, it's good discipline. Looking good.
1: Puts pressure on the punter. He's got a punt from his own end zone. Tate Ewing is inside of North Fremont territory, set to receive this ball on fourth and 13 from about the four. They have an unusual punting formation. They put a guy in motion. Punter slipped as he got out of the way, but it was a better punt this time, and Ewing's going to let it go. It's going to bounce out of bounds on the far side. They're going to mark it at the 42, so the Bears will have good field position. They get the ball at the North Fremont 42-yard line. North Fremont has run six offensive plays and two punts. Bears defense looking good so far.
0: How many plays has the offense ran, the Bears offense?
1: Bears offense, one, two, three, four, five plays. So basically the same on Bears only have one possession.
0: Yes, sir.
1: The Huskies have had it twice, so good start to the game for the Bears. Other than the INT, the Bears' offense was clicking. Mon is the near side receiver. Both running backs, Carlisle and Allman, in the backfield. Ewing and Birch are on the far side. Ewing now in motion. Here's the snap. Give is to Ewing on the sweep. Cool, pulling guard out in front. Ewing is going to turn it up and gain about 4 yards. Actually, they mark him right at the 40, so only going to give him
0: Two.
1: And that was well blocked out front, but then the backside pursuit came over and made the tackle.
0: Yeah, that just held him there just long enough. I would like to see him cut up a little bit sooner. He kind of went out, you know, kind of got – his blockers got behind him just a little bit. But hard. That's hard.
1: Probably four down territory already for the Bears, though. You're at the 40-yard line. So picking up two on first is not a bad play. Second down now and eight. Ball right at the 40, right in front of us. We're about the 35-yard line here on the near side of the field, which is where Mon is the receiver. Here's the snap. Back to pass. Under pressure, but it's a screen pass. Carlisle makes the catch out of the backfield. He's going to gain about four more.
0: Screens are fun. That's a good design. They brought an extra linebacker, which means one less in coverage back there. Everybody was out in front of him. It's a good play.
1: And a good tackle by Wynn.
0: Yeah.
1: Carlisle's a big body and had an escort, and Wynn was able to fight through and make the tackle and win that battle. But it's third down and four. The Bears will take four at this point in the field. The Bears are going to take 3 or 4 yards of play and be happy. Ewing and Birch going to the far side. Birch, the slot guy, and Ewing on the outside. Allman and Argyle, the near side receivers. Carlisle's a running back on third down. quick pass to Birch, and it slips through his hands, and it'll be incomplete.
0: Little bit behind him, but still hit him right, you know, right in the arms.
1: Brock's going to say he should have caught it, but it was just a little bit late getting there, so it was a tiny bit behind him. And a good play. I think number eight was the defender again and got there the same time the ball did. So if it's not a perfectly thrown ball in that situation, it does make the catch more difficult.
0: Absolutely.
1: Mon and Allman, the near side, Birch, and Ewing on the far side, Carlisle, the running back off the left hip of the quarterback, Perkins, who's back to pass. He's going deep, and that one looked like it slipped coming out of his hands. That was not his best throw, just a little bit wobbly coming out, and it falls incomplete. Yeah. And turnover on downs.
0: I'd like to see a little checkout on that, especially where it's fourth down and you don't have four to go, things like that. He was in double coverage. The ball did look like it slipped out of his hands, but it'd been nice to see just a little, it's like an out, like, okay, it's not there. Get the easy completion, get the first down and keep rolling.
1: So that gives the Huskies the ball back. North Fremont looking at their third possession of the game. 2-3 and out so far. This is their best field position, though. They get the ball at their own 36. And it's still a 0-0 ball game, 2:31 left on the first quarter clock as the Huskies come to the line. Win fumbles the snap again. And it's going to be a loss of one. And I don't know if it's the quarterback or the center, but that's the second time already in the game we've had that exchange happen. This time it bounced right back up to him. He only lost 1 yard. He didn't have to go to the ground to get it, but still, you don't like to see that if you're the Huskies.
0: Yeah, you got to get some communication there. Whoever it is, maybe it's a little bit of both, but they've got to be able to complete that or it's going to be a long night.
1: Brings up second down and 11. So just like on the previous drives, they've started in the hole on their first play. -1, -3, -1 on their first three plays. And this time Wynn is going to gain two, gets the yard back, and maybe one more on the quarterback keeper. And he was hit in the backfield. I didn't see the lineman, got him in the backfield early, but wasn't able to bring him down, but floating him up and forced him to the outside. Brings up third and a long nine.
0: Yeah. One thing the defense does like to see, if they kind of pay attention, when he took off running and he was holding the ball kind of out in front of him with two hands, you know, that's a quarterback's worst nightmare, but a defensive opportunity just hanging out there ready to be
1: knocked
0: taken.
1: That ball away. Third and a long nine, almost call it 10. Once they spotted that ball, they actually moved it back about 2 feet from where I thought they were going to spot it. Third and let's just call it 10. One running back in the backfield, a shotgun formation. They're usually under center. This time he's in shotgun. Man in motion. Here's the snap. It is a give to the man in motion for a loss. Man. The entire defensive team, 9 of Bear Lake's 11 players hit him on that play in the backfield.
0: Yeah, that play was doomed from the beginning. It came sweeping around. There was a hole probably designed for the running back to go through, but the entire Bears defense was standing right there ready to receive him.
1: Call it a 3-yard loss, and it brings up fourth and 12 from the 34-yard line, punt formation. And Ewing back at about his own 30 to receive this one. He hasn't been able to field the first two. Here's the punt, and it's a fake, and he's going to throw the pass, and it's going to be nearly picked off, then nearly caught, and in the end, turnover on downs.
0: You know, when they punted it last time and you made the comment, hey, there's someone going in motion, I was going to make the comment of saying, hey, there's going to be a trick play, but I wasn't ready to see it quite this early. But that's why they send the guy in motion. He came in motion, ran right up. And
1: you know, good defense by the Bears. The linebacker dropped back and was in position to tip that ball. And at the same time, the play almost succeeded. After it went through, I think it was Carlisle was the linebacker. After it went through his hands, the receiver did get his hands on the ball, just couldn't bring it in. So Perkins will have Allman hit Carlisle off the left hip, and he's going to give it to Allman. Good hole right up the middle, still on his feet. And gains 9 yards, eight yards on the carry.
0: That's why it's important to always keep your feet turning right there. I mean, he was hit a couple different times, but he just kept them feet just a rolling and picked up 9 yards, 7 yards, sorry.
1: Yeah, they marked that way back further than I thought they were going to. Well, you're right, 7 yards. That's going to end the first quarter play, 0-0 on your Bear Lake Memorial Healthcare scoreboard. But the Bears have the ball inside the Huskies 30 when we come back in 60 seconds for the second quarter here on the SVI Sports Network.
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1: Campbeller Field here in Ashton to the north. Fremont Huskies versus the Bear Lake Bears. We are ready for second quarter action. Second down and three facing the Bears after the big Tyson Allman run on first down. Perkins going to give it to Allman again. He's going to dance around and make great move. That was a good cut. I say dancing, not in a bad way. The play was designed to go to the inside. It wasn't there, so he cut it back to the outside. Great run.
0: Yep, really good heads-up play. The cut was amazing in of itself, but what I really appreciated is his head was up and he was looking.
1: And that is a Phillips 66 You Save first down. You Save Phillips 66. Live to the full, where your convenience is our pleasure. They're down to the 17-yard line. And this is another run to Allman, and he does the same thing. Design play to go to the inside. He sees the hole on the outside, so he bounces it out. Good yardage again.
0: Yeah, I like this play calling that the coaching staff is doing. They're just pounding it down their throat, saying, hey, try and stop us, and maybe softening something out on the outside so they can get a completion down the field.
1: And when they finally set the marker, it looks like about a six-yard run. So 8 yards, 9 yards, 6 yards for Allman so far on this drive. He's off the left hip of Perkins again, and they get to him again. This time he's going to sweep to the right. There's that pulling guard, Mason Bloxham, that we talked about. Allman cuts inside of him. Positive gain, first down again. Another you save, Phillips 66, first down. Live to the full, where your convenience is our pleasure, down to the 5-yard line.
0: That pulling guard, we were talking about it earlier, I'm not sure the number, but he lit a guy up on the outside.
1: Number 68, Mason Bloxham. So if it goes to the right, Bloxham's the pulling guard. If it goes to the left, it's number 61, Tazen Nelson. I think that one was Bloxham.
0: That Bloxham.
1: This has been the Allman drive. Let's see if they keep feeding the ball. Oh, this time it's going to be a quarterback. He had I think it was an option play. He had the option of handing it off to Carlisle, pulled it out of his gut, kept it himself, right up the gut. They were at the 5, and he gains two or 3 yards. We're about as far away from we could be from this. It's at the opposite end of the field yet right now, so we don't have a great view, but it looks like it's second down and goal from the 2.
0: I should just wait for him to set the marker before I just try to guess.
1: Oh, I totally, totally going to wait for that on this end of the field. 10 minutes left in the first half. Bears knocking down the door inside the blue zone. And the give is to Allman, and he is going to lower his head. Make it official.
0: Well, they're going to call him short.
1: They're going to say short.
0: The Bears want a touchdown. The refs are not going to give it to him. So, you know, third down in an inch?
1: Third down in a Snickers bar to go? They say on the 1 yard line on the scoreboard, because you can't say Snickers bar.
0: Too many letters, I think, for the scoreboard.
1: And I'm going to say a regular size Snickers for those of you that want, you know, even more description. Third down and a Snickers bar. Perkins under center is just going to sneak it, tush-push it in, and that's in. Touchdown, Zach Dax Perkins.
0: Not much to go there. Good play call.
1: That's like hike the ball and put it back over the center's back, and it's in the end zone. That's pretty much what he had to do.
0: That's right. The center moves that ball any at all forward, it's going to be a touchdown if they were that close. So,
1: First points on the Bear Lake Memorial Healthcare scoreboard in the game, 6-0. 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Two-point conversion time. Perkins will go under center. He's got Preston Wright in there as a blocking back for Allman. Fumbles the snap. Gets out of it. Throws it. Oh, nearly. That would have been an amazing play. And Birch almost got there. It falls incomplete. So it's 6-0. We'll be back with the kickoff in 30 seconds on the SVI Sports Network.
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14: I'm Mike Fulta, voice of the Utah Mammoth, and this is Bear Lake Bears football.
1: So this is 2 weeks in a row now. We've needed our electrician. And our camera battery is possibly dying, and we can't figure out why because it's plugged in. Anyway, 6-0 on the Bear Lake Memorial Healthcare scoreboard as the Bear Lake Bears draw first blood. Dax Perkins with the quarterback sneak from the Snickers yard line, and the Bears break into the end zone. That entire drive was running plays. They didn't attempt a single pass. Took over at the 34-yard line of the Huskies after the turnover on downs and drove right down the field. Most of those yardage, all but 1 yard of it, was courtesy of the legs of Tyson Allman. He had some really good runs. He looked shifty in the backfield.
0: Yep.
1: He's been dodging his brothers his entire life. He's got several older brothers that are probably giving him reason to be shifty. Nice kick down there by Birch. It's taken down inside the 10, and he is, that return man is lit up on the far sideline. I didn't see who made the tackle, but wow.
0: Yeah, that was that's what you want to see in football. That's what's so exciting about football. You kind of hear those pads popping a little bit and people getting hit. Ball's here, football's here, and it's a good time of year.
1: When you hear the fans of the team that is making the hit go, ooh, you know it's a good hit. That's what we just heard. As the Huskies will start first and 10 at their own 20, looks like they're on about 23-yard line. The Bears winning the field position battle in this game so far. Bears have started in Husky territory twice. The Huskies' best starting position was about their own 34. And again, first down is a loss. Every single first down play in this game for North Fremont has been a loss of yardage. That one goes from -2. The Bear Lake defensive line is blowing up that line of scrimmage.
0: Yeah, we mentioned it earlier as one of the keys to the games, right? But like, it's almost not even fair. It seems like every single time the Bears defensive line launches off the line, pushes the entire offensive line back, and usually on these first down plays, they've been running plays, I think almost every single time. And there's just nowhere to go. There's bodies everywhere, and it's hard to get on the outside of something like that.
1: Eli Johnson, Cutler Keach, and big number 61, Tazen Nelson, are the three down linemen, and they have been doing their job. Here we go, second down and 13 now. And Cutler Keach riding down on the backfield.
0: Draw that up, show that in film. That is what a defensive end needs to do. Stay home, go wide, make that nice wide C, and put your head up. And every time they run to the outside like that, either they got to cut it back in or they're going to be met with a lot of power.
1: -1. So third down and 14 is what they're putting on the scoreboard. I think it looks closer to 13 in my view, but third down and long facing the Huskies again. And that was just textbook right there. You said it. You couldn't ask for anything more. We had just shouted out the defensive line. They've made both plays. The linebackers and defensive backs on this series are just kind of sat there like, okay, guys, we want to play too. But I like it. Argyle now, and they're the defensive end on this play. Under center goes Wynn. 7:18 left in the first half, and they could get fall start. They got reset, but not for long enough.
0: Yeah. Yeah, just to go back to that defensive end position there as they're marking this off. You know, it's so easy, especially where the Bears' defensive line is dominating, right? Everybody wants a chunk of the pie, and it's so easy for those defensive ends, instead of coming out in that nice little C pattern, to crash in and crash in and crash in. But and I really mean it. Like, that is textbook. That's what you want your defensive end to do, to not get necessarily caught up in the moment. Like, I've got to go in there and get him, but I got to do my job. I'm going to stay home because it is a team sport, and he was able to force it back in. Well, in this side, he just ran into him, but they'll force him back inside too.
1: Third down and about 18 yards to go now. Two wide receivers to either side. Wynn will go back into shotgun formation, and he is back to pass. Looking, he's got over the middle. Ooh. It's intercepted. Carlisle. I thought the man had the ball. I was looking at the tackle.
0: Well, I'm not much help on you there, because I was just as confused as you were. I thought it was going to be an incomplete pass, and then, but hey, you know, that was. I'm not sure what happened. I'm not even sure how he got the ball, but he got the ball.
1: And we just lost power on our camera. We're still going to talk to you while we're trying. It's plugged in, but we're not getting power to it somehow. But we'll just have to do audio only while we try to figure out what's going on here. Figure out if we can get some power. But Tyken Carlisle, I thought it was a complete pass. I was looking to see if the tackle was going to be good enough for a first down, and then all of a sudden Carlisle's running down the field the other way. So the Bears take over at the 14-yard line of the North Fremont Huskies. Yep. And there's a flag. Movement on the Bears this time.
0: Yeah, false starts.
1: Is that the first penalty on the Bear Lake Bears this game?
0: First penalty. Yes.
1: North Fremont has had three false starts and the holding penalty on the opening kickoff. That is the first penalty on the Bears. So first and 15 at the 19. We're still in the blue zone. And the Bears now have a little bit more opportunity to pick up that Phillips 66U save first down. But more importantly, they're looking to put more points on the board here with 8:45 left in the first half. And really sorry about the camera issue. We'll get it back if we can. We're Ray's madly scrambling over there. Perkins back to pass. Little looper to Carlisle on the flat. And he is going to go down inside the 10-yard line. Nice little catch and run by Tyken Carlisle. Down, it looks like, just inside the 10 to about the 9-yard line.
0: You know, I mentioned before, I really liked the last drive the Bears put together. Lots of running. And it has sucked the Huskies inside. There was a lot of space out there for that pass to be complete and then to pick up some decent yardage, almost 10 yards.
1: A 10-yard gain on first and 15 makes it second down and about 5 from the 9. Perkins and
0: another
1: false start again.
0: False start.
1: Yep.
0: I think that right guard looked like he kind of moved just a little bit. It was close.
1: Brings up second down now and 10 back at the 14. Ball's almost back to where they started this drive. Actually, they didn't move it as far back as maybe they could have, should have. They're saying second down and 9. The ball out at the 13-yard line. 8:05 left in this first quarter. Half, 8 minutes, 5 seconds. Timeout's going to be taken. We'll take it. We'll try to figure out the camera while you're gone. We'll be back in 60 seconds on the SBI Sports Network.
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1: And so we're looking at second down and long, ball out at the 22-yard line. They got to get down to the 4, so second down and 18?
0: 18 yards.
1: And the Bears kill themselves on this drive. Clock ticking now. We're under 6 minutes, 5:46 left to go in the first half. I think, is that 5 or, yeah, that's 5:46 over there. And Perkins has Carlisle back with him, probably a passing down. He is back to pass. It's a screen pass and well defended, batted down. The line didn't fall for it that time. They stopped when they realized they were running free and just put their hands in the air and knocked that pass.
0: Yeah, it was almost like they were in sync. Everybody's hands went up and were able to bat it down.
1: That's hard to do as a defender when you know – hey, I've got a free rate lunch to the quarterback. It's hard to realize, oh, crap, that mean they did that on purpose.
0: That's kind of why you run a screen, right, to get the defense to lick their lips just a little bit. Ooh, yeah, here we go.
1: Third down and 18 yards for a first down, 22 yards for a touchdown. The Bears holding penalty, put them in a hold. And now with all of them in motion, that puts three wide receivers to the far side. Perkins looking that way. He's going deep. He's got his man open. Oh, well defended. The safety came over there, backpedaling, knocked it away. Allman was open.
0: Yeah, he was open all the way down the field. That safety read the play beautifully. He was able to just float over there, backpedal, and he had a stretch for that. If he misses that, it's a touchdown. But that was a very well-defended play by that North Fremont safety there.
1: That would have been in stride.
0: Yeah.
1: As Allman was sprinting down that sideline, he was wide open. The ball was thrown on the nose, but a great play by the safety to tip it away. That brings up fourth down and 18 now. So Perkins definitely in a passing situation here. And he is back to pass. He's got time. Now he steps out of the pocket, and he's tripped up. Big number 77.
0: Yeah, got back there. You know, he didn't have much time to get rid of that ball. The Huskies came in there pretty quick.
1: Looked like he was going to had a pretty good pocket, then number 77 from his left end position.
0: Yeah, well, on top of that, he kind of got hit, and I'm like, oh, he's going to spin out of it, but the cleanup crew came.
1: Minus 5 yards on the loss, so the Bears had it down at inside the 10-yard line and a couple penalties in the sack, and they turn it over out at the 27. But the Bears still winning the field position battle. They took over the 14 and gave it back at the 27, lost 13 yards on the possession. Here's the run, and here's the same result. Pretty much every first down has been for the Huskies. A very short. This time, though, was positive. It's been a negative every other play. This time, they get 2 in the positive column.
7: Both from Bear Lake.
0: Something that they needed.
1: Yes. That is their first positive play on first down in the game, and they need some positive plays right here with 4:40 left in the first half, 4:45 on the clock. Bear Lake Bears lead at 6-0 on the Bear Lake Memorial Healthcare scoreboard. And big run here into the secondary, makes a couple men miss. That is big number 33 out to the 50-yard line. Dodge win.
0: Yeah, just beautiful. They were able to get the defensive line. They spread a guy out wide, kind of shifted the defense this way, and then ran it right off that tackle. And now it looks like they're going to go up to a hurt. Nope, just kidding.
1: 22-yard gain as Bear Lake Bears call a defensive timeout. We'll take it. We'll be back in 60 on the SVI Sports Network.
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1: Territory for the first time in the game after the first. You say Phillips 66, first down of the game. Another big run on first down. He's going to gain 9. Down to the 40-yard line. Ewing makes a tackle. It's a quarterback keeper, and they're going to give him. So the I got to stop trusting this near side official where he runs in to mark the ball and where they are ending up putting the ball.
2: Two different spots.
1: Yes. Gain of 8 still, but it looked like he was going to give him a long 9, almost 10, and then all of a sudden they move it back. So second down and 2, but 2 big positive runs in a row and make it 3 as another USAF Phillips 66 first down. This one is going to be right down to 35, a gain of 6.
2: You know, Huskies are moving. The Bears need to get set. The defensive line was not set on that last play.
1: They're going hurry up, and this time the Bears are a little bit better positioned, but it's still a positive gain. Gain of 3.
2: Here they go.
1: The Huskies marching and staying in hurry up formation.
2: No,
1: the Bears.
2: That's 12 man. They tried to substitute there, and they could not substitute. They got too many guys there on the field. The coach had to call a timeout there. It's a good timeout.
1: Yeah, the Huskies didn't substitute that I saw.
2: Oh.
1: And if the offense doesn't substitute, the defense – oh, we got our camera back temporarily.
2: Oh, he just can't move his finger. Don't move your finger.
1: Ray, don't move. But the Huskies didn't substitute. The Bears tried to and nearly caught the Bears with 12 men on the field. Coach Cameron Crane, the defensive coordinator, got a quick timeout as he was standing right next to the official. And the Bears need time to regroup as the Huskies, the first 4 times the Huskies had the ball, negative yardage, total negative yardage. They hadn't had any positive drives. And this one, they are marching down the field, still out at the 32, and it's only second down.
2: Right. Well, that they got something there in the hurry up. The Bears, it's almost like they just can't get quite set fast enough. I mean, that's the whole point of a hurry up, right? But they need to figure that out, because if they're going to keep pushing down their throats with, 3:23 left on the clock.
1: So second down and 7 for the Huskies. And let's see if they continue that running game and that hurry up offense. Here's the snap. Here's the give. This time the Bears blow it up. He still manages to only I gotta stop trusting that guy. They gave him a gain of 1. The guy coming in from this side had a loss of 1. They ended up gaining 1. He was 2 yards
2: kind
1: off.
2: Of meandering up and down the field there. No, we're not making fun of the officials now. It's kind of funny to watch.
1: It's a difficult job, but he does fall forward for a gain of 1. So third down and 6. Ball at the 31. They got to get it to the 25. I'm sure this is 4 down territory, especially at this point in the first half. And man is going to go into motion in the backfield. The ball is fumbled on the snap. I think he got it back.
2: Yeah, it looks like he was able to pull up. Yep.
1: That's the third time. And that's a big one for the Huskies, because now that puts him in fourth down situation. They had been moving the ball. That bad snap. Loss on the play. They're out of the 32. So they lost 2. And now it's 4th down and 7 yards to go. They got to get exactly to the 25. And their ball is sitting on the hash mark at the 32-yard line. They're not hurrying up this time, taking their time. Big call.
2: Yep.
1: At this point in the game, you score. You could go into halftime tied or in the lead. You don't score and you get the Bears time, and they're going to have to call timeout, or it's going to be a delay game.
2: Yeah, they've substituted about 4 guys in, and they just can't seem to get the right personnel where they need to be.
1: And the count, the 5 count by the back judge was happening. So the North Fremont Huskies will take timeout. Fourth down and 7 coming up in 60 seconds on the SVI. Let's make it 30 seconds on the SVI Sports Network.
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0: And I don't think he was moving to get an advantage. I think he was readjusting his footing, is what it looked like to me.
1: Yeah, regardless, the ball starts a false start. Definitely not what you want to do.
0: Yeah, it's a penalty either way, but it didn't look like one of those, I'm trying to get a head start. It looked like, oh, I'm off balance. I got to reset my footing. 5-yard penalty, 4th and 12. So what was a promising drive for the Huskies
1: stalled out.
0: And
1: maybe that timeout by Coach Crane, even though there was 12 men on the field, it slowed the momentum pretty good, and maybe that's what kind of gave them the edge back a little bit.
0: 4th and 12 now, ball out at the 37. They got to get down to the 25. Shotgun formation for the Huskies. Low snap, back to pass, looking. He gets it away. It is incomplete. Well defended, Tate Ewing all over that one. He had a better chance at that ball than the wide receiver, and it's a turnover on downs. Great play there by the Bears defense. The pass was okay, but Ewing with great coverage. There's no way that's going to be complete.
1: You know, and the reason why the pass was okay is you had three of the Bear Lake Bears defensive line back there putting a little bit of that extra pressure on the quarterback, and just I think he didn't get quite his feet quite where he wanted to, and then obviously the corner.
0: So what can the Bears do with 1:42, ball at their own 37-yard line?
1: Wouldn't be surprised if they took a shot.
0: And they're going to on first down, and it's complete to Birch. He makes a move and gains 9. Nice catch by Brock Birch, gain of 9. And that was one guy from pay dirt.
1: Yeah. Yeah. Well, and it was an arm tackle nonetheless, and that you don't really see that, especially for as small as he is and as big as Birch is.
0: Back to quickly to the line with 1:19 left. Perkins back to pass again. He's looking. He's got Ewing this time on the far flat. That's going to be good enough for a first down. The clock will stop temporarily on the USAV. Phillips 66 first down. Ball is complete to the 48-yard line. So a gain of about 6, but it's enough for the first down. Ewing and Birch are tall, big targets, and it's easy just to flip that out there to them, let them go up and get it. Clock ticking. We're under a minute, 54 seconds left. Perkins, you make sure everybody's set. Back to pass, looking. This time he's looking deep. He's got a great defensive effort right there. Number 8, who's also their quarterback, was back in coverage, and he was just making sure that Birch had no chance to come over and catch that ball. Good defensive coverage there. Birch and their, I thought it was Dodge Wynn, but Wynn is number 33, not number 8, so I'm not sure on a name there, but he made a good play defensively. Incompletion does stop the clock, though, with 44 seconds. Bears have the ball at the North Fremont side of the field at the 48-yard line, where it is second down now and 10. Downs aren't a huge deal with only 44 ticks left on the clock. 3 wide receivers to the near side, Allman, Ewing, and Birch. Back to pass is Perkins. He's looking to the far side. He's designed quarterback run. That was an unusual call. And he's only going to gain about 4 yards. And the Bears are going to get right on the ball as clock is ticking, and they had to take those defensive timeouts.
1: And he just downs it.
0: So it's going to be 4th down. But I don't think he had any choice. Time on the clock, you got to down and stop the clock and then give yourself an opportunity. With 25 seconds left,
2: 4th down.
0: It'll be 4th down and 4.
1: Yeah, you know, and I mean, it can be done, especially from the Bears that we saw last week. You get one of these guys on the outside edge, and they can cover a lot of ground really fast. This next play will be interesting because the clock does stop if they get a first down. So, you know, if it was me, I'd probably send maybe a guy or so deep, and then you got to get that first down. It is 4th down. Maybe send a guy, but then you're battling with the clock again. You either got to get up there and clock it again or just have that second play ready to lock and load.
0: You got Birch and Ewing that both have a huge height advantage, and they're both on this near side of the field. Mon with his speed on the far side. Allman over there with him. Carlisle is the blocking back. Perkins back to pass. He gets it to Ewing. Ewing's going to get the first down. So the Bears will get the clock stopped with the first down. They're hustling to the line. That's another USAV. Phillips 66 first down on the pass to Ewing. A gain of about 9 yards. Perkins is just going to clock it again.
1: This is some really good execution by the Bears right now to be able to get at a high school level, especially.

0: able to get everybody to line on it and clock it and only, you know, take a couple seconds off the clock.
1: Yeah.
0: And it's a very impressive showing right now. Love the way that they're managing the clock and their execution at this point. They've got a fresh set of downs. They've got, is it
1: 15.6? So almost 16 seconds left. Ball's at the 33-yard line. So
0: you got a couple plays here.
1: And you got the height and the speed to go deep, and you're getting closer and closer to where one pass could go into the end zone. You can also work the sidelines. It looks like Birch and Ewing are going to go far side, and McKay Mon to the near side. Two running backs in the backfield, maybe to give him a little bit extra time to get rid of that ball. If you're Perkins here, you want to get the pass away quickly. You don't want to take a sack. He's going deep. He's got Ewing. It's caught.
0: Oh,
1: and down inside the 12-yard line, it'll be stopped. Clock stopped for the first down again, 8.9. Bears are going to run up there and clock it as quick as they can. And he just clocks it. Ooh. So a lot more time went off than maybe they should have.
0: Yeah.
1: And he spikes it 5.5.
0: He spikes it. He's got to be a little careful of that knee. He almost went down to a knee a little bit faster than he spiked that ball.
1: 19-yard pass completion sets up this second down and 10, ball at the 14-yard line. So definitely probably only time for one play unless it's a really quick hitter. You might get two away.
0: No. I think you go for gold here. I think you just kind of plan on having one play. You're well within everybody's, you know, target. He can throw the ball 10. It's only 10 yards, you know. So I think you just pull out a good play here.
1: So here's probably the final play of the first half. Bears lead it 6-0. After that, you say Phillips 66 first down. It's a screen pass to Carlisle. He's got blockers. Can he make it into the end zone? He can! Touchdown!
0: Wow.
1: Touchdown! Tyken Carlisle!
0: What a great play call.
1: Wow! The 13-yard TD reception to Tyken Carlisle. The screen pass. You don't often see it work where they throw the ball short of the end zone with only 5 seconds left on the clock, but it worked to perfection.
0: Yeah, absolutely. You know, the Huskies' defensive line has been getting back. They're getting back. You know, not quite as much time as Perkins would like to have, but what a great play call. You know, you're just kind of waiting for things like that. Like, oh, you're going to come after me? Well, here you go.
1: So here is the two-point conversion attempt. They were no good on their first two-point conversion attempt and the first touchdown, so it's 12-0 on your Berdick Memorial Healthcare scoreboard. Perkins rolling, and he lobs it into the back of the end zone. Caught by Ewing. It's good. Two-point conversion is good. So that pushes the score to 14-0 on the Berdick Memorial Healthcare scoreboard, and that is the end of the first half. So the first half ends with a touchdown on the last play. The Bears get the two-point conversion, and the Bears go into the half with a 14-point lead. We'll take a two-minute break. We'll be back in 2 minutes on the SVI Sports Network.
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1: 14-0, courtesy of a gutsy play call.
2: Yeah, you know, a gutsy play call, but we were talking there at the break that, like, I totally agree with it. You know, not the play call that I would have called, but, I mean, what a heads-up play call by Coach Reynolds there. I kind of mentioned this a little bit before, but the North Fremont Huskies defensive line was really, like, they were getting some pressure on the Bears. And so I think that's why, one, it was gutsy, but I think that's why that screen worked, is because they were coming, and they wanted to get back there. They wanted to finally make it home, and that screen was open. It was beautiful. He did make a guy miss, you know, while he was down there, and he was able to push it through the rest of the way. But, I mean, like I say, not my play call. I'm not the coach, and I'm glad I'm not the coach, because it was a marvelous play call.
1: And I agree with you. My mind, and I think yours is in that same spot. You've got Tate Ewing that goes 6'4", and Brock Spurts that goes 6'4", and there isn't a North Fremont Husky in the defensive backfield that goes over 6 foot, I would guess. So I'm thinking you just go put those guys in the end zone, throw it up, let one of those two big guys go up and get it. Absolutely. And I think that's what North Fremont expected too.
2: Yeah.
1: And that's what they defended. And so once Carlisle got that ball and his escort started towards the end zone, there was only one guy to beat, and he beat him.
2: He beat him. Yeah, I was expecting more of like the two-point conversion play there where, you know, you send a guy across the back of the end zone. He's tall. He goes up there. He gets it. He towers over the defender, gets that 1 foot in, and scores the 2 points. That's the play that I had in my mind. But what a great play call. Kind of goes back to that key to the game that I was talking about. You know, these coaches are good. They're seeing the game. They've got good people up in the booth. It was a really good phone call, a really good play call. And really – it just kind of looking over the whole first quarter or for first half here, you know, the Bears have shown a lot of like signs of brilliance, and they would get some drives going. And then I feel like it kind of stalls out a little bit, whether it's a play call, whether people are in the right position, whatever the case may be. And so I think this is really good for the Bears to go in with this touchdown, hopefully come out with a little bit of momentum and get them off their feet and more on their toes and really kind of make a push, you know, on the Huskies.
1: The Huskies really have struggled in this game. The Bears have been able to – I made this comment earlier. The Bears, if you just look at the yardage gained, the Bears should be up more than 14-0. The Huskies have made some key plays at key times, and so I like what you're saying there. The Bears just need to gain that confidence just to – blow this thing out in the second half. You got a 14-0 lead, but it could be 21-28-0 right now with a couple plays going differently. The one thing that I'll be interested to see if the Huskies do in the second half, do they come back out and run hurry up on offense?
2: I don't think you have a choice if you're the Huskies. I mean, that's in the honesty of everything that's going on here, that's the only time that they showed even a remote, like just a little bit of success to move the football. Everything else, like you mentioned before, is like every time they ran the ball, went back to the huddle, ran ball, it was lost yard, maybe a yard, lost yard, lost yard. Oh, we're going to try to throw it, you know, whatever the case may be. And the Bears' defensive line has just been so dominant. And it really looked like when they were running that no huddle offense that the Bears' defensive line, it started there, they just weren't quite set and they just didn't look comfortable. But the flip side of that is if the North Fremont Huskies come out and they run that hurry-up offense, that takes a toll on your offense. And in this case, you have a lot of your offensive players that are playing defense as well. So if you run that no-huddle offense, like prolonged, and you can't figure something out where you're actually giving your guys a little bit of a breather, I mean, it could go just bad the other direction too, where they're just gassed before they even get out of the third quarter. And then what? Then they're left with absolutely nothing. So I think it's going to be a very well-balanced thing. I would like to see the Huskies run a little bit more hurry-up offense, but, you know, kind of balance that out there. If you're the Bears, you've seen it, right? So if you just need to be ready for it, get on the line, get set, and get ready to go as soon as that ball moves.
1: The Bears, you could tell they seemed to almost know what was coming in the first four or five possessions. They'd get up, they'd look at the line, okay, where's everybody on the North Fremont side of the ball standing, who's in motion, okay, we know where the ball's coming. It was almost like they knew what the play was as well as North Fremont did until the hurry up. And it was like, oh, you mentioned it, you said it perfectly. They're still looking, they're still trying to get set, they're still trying to figure out what the play call is going to be, and it's too late, the ball's been snapped. So it's going to be key for the Bears that the Huskies do come out in hurry up to be ready for it, to be prepared, to be ready to figure out a way to get some substitutions in there, and furthermore, to blow up those plays, just stay home, play good defensive sound football, because the Huskies, fumbled snap and a false start penalty killed their drive, but they were marching, had the ball inside of the 20-yard line when that drive fell apart.
2: Yeah, and, you know, I mentioned this before while the game was going on, but I'll mention again. The Bears had the 12 men on the field, and they had a call that last time out that they had, which, you know, in the grand scheme of things, didn't hurt them. They were able to score at the end, but, you know, hurt them. But at the same time, I don't think – if you don't call that timeout, if you just have 11 guys on the field, and this is all hypothetical, right? I think the Huskies get that first down. They were on a roll. The Bears did not look set. They did not look ready, things like that. So it's a mistake, but a mistake that maybe saved them. At least, though, I don't know if they're going to get in the end zone necessarily, but at least they're able to close out the series with a little bit of time left on the clock and then go down and make, you know, work their magic.
1: Yeah. So the Bears have the lead 14-0 on the Bear Lake Memorial Healthcare scoreboard as we get ready. As we are here at halftime, the Bears will get the ball to start the second half. They receive the second half kickoff. And in the second half, we've kind of both talked about our keys to the second half. The Bears have just got to, in my opinion, play a little bit cleaner finishing drives.
2: Yes.
1: They've had several good drives that ended up in turnovers on downs. The very first drive of the game, they were down inside the blue zone, got inside the 10-yard line, and a great defensive play for an interception by the Huskies to stop that first drive. For me, I want to see the offense finish drives in the second half, especially this first drive. If the Bears come out, punch one in here, go up 21-22-0. The Huskies lost last week 53-0.
2: Yeah.
1: If the Bears can punch them in the mouth right now and make it 22-0, the Huskies are going to look up at that scoreboard. They're going to be exhausted here in the second half and say, here we go again. And I think that might be the way to really finish this game is if the Bears can get a touchdown on this first drive, finish drives. That's my key to the second half.
2: I totally agree with you. And I'm optimistic that that's going to happen. That last drive that the Bears put together when they put the points on the board, it seems like they were clicking a little bit. They had a little bit. I mean, I mentioned before, but you know how hard it is to be able to watch the clock and as a young quarterback, young team, whatever it is, and keep looking at the clock and be able to clock it. So they've got some momentum. They get the ball back. If they can just continue that pattern of like, now the clock is on your side. Yeah, you've got some time to think about it. And then just I would like to see them to finish drive, just to kind of finish your key to the game there. I'd like to see a really nice balance of the run and pass. I think that's when the Bears shine the most. I think when they start to focus on one or the other just a little bit more, it kind of hurts them. So I want to see a really good mixture of run, run, run, or pass, pass, pass, run, run, run, you know, back and forth, back and forth, back and forth, and really keep the Huskies on their toes. My key to the game, the second half, is going to be defense related. I think it comes down to your defensive line. For 99% of the first half, your defensive line has been dominant, minus that little hurry-up thing that we saw there right there towards the end. So I think if your defensive line can stay dominant, they can keep that goose egg on the board, and they can allow more opportunities for their offense to find a rhythm and get into the end zone, and maybe even run up the score a little bit and really show the power that the Bears have or are capable of in putting points on the scoreboard.
1: Yeah, it's all about the momentum, the confidence that would build. And you said the defensive line had a great first half, except for that one moment. If they can do that in the second half, a goose egg would build a lot of confidence in this team if they could walk out of here knowing they pitched a shutout. So it looks like they got about 4 minutes. They did an extended halftime because of homecoming here at North Fremont. We got about 4 minutes on the clock. Ray is still working on the camera. If you're watching, you've seen it flash in, on, and off a couple times. He's trying to figure out we think the short is within the camera itself, and every once in a while it gets it in just the right position, and then it moves, and he loses it. But we're working on it. We're doing the best we can. I'll try to paint the best picture I can with my voice in the second half if we don't have much of a picture. But the Bear Lake Memorial Healthcare scoreboard shows the Bears in the lead by a score of 14-0. We got about 3.5 minutes. We're going to take two of those in a timeout right here on the SVI Sports Network.
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1: Guess what? We're not, I repeat, not going to get the Martindale 3. Both teams were back out warming up well before the three-minute mark, so we're not going to get those extra 3 minutes added. There, every sport has a rule that you're like, that wouldn't fly in any other sport, and it's the three-minute warm-up in football that doesn't fly. I understand the purpose of making them warm up for 3 minutes. What I don't understand is rewarding them by letting them have an extra long halftime.
2: Yeah,
1: and then still allowing them to warm up. Because if the other team is out there, they could be out there in inclement weather warming up so that halftime can start on time, and then all of a sudden the other team doesn't come out, and boom, you just gained yourself a pretty big momentum swing just by bad weather and the other team out there freezing or getting wet when you're in the nice warm locker room. But both teams were back out there in plenty of time. The Bears will receive the second half kickoff. They'll look to punch it into the end zone quickly and extend the lead on the Bear Lake Memorial Healthcare scoreboard. It stands right now at 14-0 as we get ready for the second half. Ray is doing everything in his power to try to get every time, once in a while, he gets that cord in just the perfect position, and it comes on, and you'll see that when it does.
2: I have a suggestion.
1: What's that?
2: You know, you always say that you don't have a face for TV. You could turn the camera on your laptop, and we could really put that to the test. Do you have a face for radio or a face for TV? And we could let everybody that's listening just kind of weigh in on that.
1: Well, here's the
2: there you go.
1: Thank you. The problem is the Zoom video link and the sound don't match.
2: Oh.
1: What you hear and what you see is not going to be the same. So I guess maybe I could turn the camera. Should we try this?
2: You know,
1: this is going to be janky as heck, but we're going to turn the camera, the laptop around, and see if you can just see the field in general. I guess that's better than seeing nothing. And now I got to try to look over the top of the laptop and see if I can see if the camera's even pointing at the field here.
2: Wow! Look at it. Oh, hey, thank you.
1: We dropped it while I was doing that. We dropped our pen. Hey, you can see a little bit. And Ray keep trying, but North Fremont kicks its pooch kick. It's going to, it's going to stay in bounds and taken at the 22-yard line up to the 24-yard line. That is Cade Stockton.
2: Yeah, it looked like it was going to bounce out of bounds there, but it did not. It was a good scoop, you know, heads-up play. Make sure that is a live ball.
1: You know,
2: you've got to get that. Glad he picked it up. Could have been worse. Could have been better. You know, just one of those.
1: That's one of those plays that one of those kicks that the return team, for the most part, I think they're like, that's going out of bounds. Don't worry about it.
2: Yeah.
1: And it didn't. Good kick. So Bears started there on 24, not the best field position. But Perkins will hand off to Alleman. Sweep with the pulling guard. Blocks him out in front of him. And Alleman stays in bounds, stays on his feet, cutting it up, and he's going to gain 11 yards. So they start at the 24, at their own 24, and he's out to the 35, an 11-yard gain on first down. Looked like they had an opportunity to tackle him for a short gain. He made a good move there.
2: Yeah, it was beautiful. Like I said, we've been saying it all night. We'll probably say it again and again and again the rest of the season. But those pulling guards, it's athletic. They get out there, and they create opportunities.
1: Yeah, Mason Bloxham was the one out front on that one, big number 68. And then Alleman did the rest on his own as he made a great move at the sidelines. Carlisle, he's going to cut it back to the left side and up the middle, run over a guy, and gain nine yards on the carry. And after the USA Phillips 66 first down, Carlisle gets 9 on second down.
2: This is exactly what I was talking about at halftime. I want to see a nice combination of this run, and I'm assuming pass. This is what they did when they scored their first touchdown. And so I like how they've started out this drive, and it's really spreading out, you know, and condensing this North Fremont defense.
1: First, second down and 1 after the 9-yard pickup by Carlisle. Here's the snap. Give is to Alleman, and he's met in the backfield, and he's going to be tackled for a loss. That is Wynn in the backfield, big number 33. It's going to be a loss of 4, and that's going to bring up third down and 5. And that one, Wynn beat his blocker and got the tackle for loss.
2: Just exploded out of his thing. Just exploded back in there. Definitely, I mean, you're on your own 40, third down, I think, depending on, I don't know.
1: To me, it's not four down territory yet. I think you punt if you don't get it here, but we'll see.
2: Depends on how close you get. That's my answer.
1: Carlisle, the blocking back end, that's just a miscommunication. Birch cut to the outside. Perkins threw it to the inside. Pass is incomplete. It brings up fourth down. Perkins is the punter. We'll see if he drops back to pass or drops back to punt on 4th and 5 at the 40. So what started out as a promising drive, a loss of yardage on third down. It looks like the punt team is trotting onto the field.
2: Yeah, you gotta put your helmet on there.
1: Yeah, one of the linemen that was on the sideline didn't have his helmet on, but he's got it on now. Perkins back to punt. Couple of return men back deep inside their own 20-yard line. Nice snap. Perkins gets it off low, almost blocked, and it's going to take a bare-leg bounce, keep rolling, and be downed inside the 35, about the 32-yard line, where the Huskies will take over on their first possession of the first half. Their final possession of the second half, their first final possession of the first half was their most productive possession. They gained about 40 yards before they stalled out and ended up turning the ball over on downs. They start this one at their own 33. And a big run on first down. It's Wynn.
2: It's the same play. I mean, same play they got the big yardage on the last time, too, just on that left side of the line there. And it looks like they are going to go to the
1: hurry up. That's a gain of 11 on first down. And this time, the Braddock defensive line is ready. Looks like it's going to be no gain on first down. That was a USA Phillips 66 first down for the North Fremont Huskies on that last gain of 11. But no gain on this one in a second 10. With 9:21 left in the third quarter, the Braddock Bears and the North Fremont Huskies 14-0. Sorry about the camera. We're doing the best we can. He's trying to get it to work. I've got the computer screen turned around. I know it's kind of janky, but it is what I've got. Wynn trying to bounce it to the outside, and Neal's not going to let it happen.
2: Yeah, the defense is definitely coming out. They're ready for that. They stopped that no huddle, the play before, and then the last play, the North Fremont Huskies went into a huddle, and the defense was ready. Just made them go side to side, just run them out of bounds. You know, sometimes the sideline can be your friend in that case. Like, well, I'll just keep chasing you until there's no more field for you to go anywhere.
1: Wynn had a lot of green grass if he could have turned it up, but Ryler Neal would not let him. He tried to bounce it to the outside. Neal ran him down, and it's third down and 9. Huskies under center, and the give is to the second guy through. This is their plan for four down territory there. It is a gain of a few inside the Braddock territory to the 49, but a fourth and three. So a gain of 6 on the play. Brings up 4th down and 3 right at midfield. Big play here early in the second half. And Bears pull it up. Turnover on downs. Loss of a yard.
2: Going to put them almost right at what the 50-yard line. That is exactly what the Bears defensive line needed to do on that play. It stays home. Everybody does their assignment, and it doesn't go anywhere.
1: The entire interior of that line blew up that play. Well played, and it gives the Bears the ball back in midfield. Turnover on downs. Bears gained yardage on that change of possession. They punted from inside their own territory, and they get the ball back at midfield. So actually a positive change of field position there for the Bears. And the Bears definitely win the field position battle in this game. Mon, the near side receiver, Ewing, goes in motion. Here's the handoff to the fake the fly sweep, and they hand it right up the gut to Alleman. And not fooling Dodge Wynn, their linebacker. He's been their highlight on both sides of the ball. Yeah.
2: Can I change a key to the game or add a key to the game? I just kind of what I'm seeing right here. I feel like that the offense, the Bears offensive line needs to be a little bit more aggressive. I feel like they're getting the North Fremont Huskies are getting a lot more pressure than they were on the first quarter. And so I'm going to add that to the key to the game is that this offensive line's got to step it up right here.
1: 2nd down and 11. This time the give is to Carlisle. He's following his blocking back. Bach blocks him, cuts it up inside. Nice little gain. Well defended. And maybe a little bit shorter game than it looked, but he does gain about 4 yards. So it'll be 3rd down and 7 after the gain of 4 by Carlisle. And let's see if the Bears get aggressive or if they treat it like 4-down territory. You get 5 or 6 yards here on 3rd down. 4th down becomes a lot more manageable. And I think we might have our camera back. Ray, are we back? Okay, let me turn around and switch camera views. Sorry you're getting a view of me right now, but here we go. And Bert,
2: wide open.
1: So he threw the hands of Ewing and right into the hands of the receiver. That's one of those interceptions that should be credited to the offensive receiver, because that ball was in Ewing's hands. And I think he was thinking about, what am I going to do with it? Can I turn this into a touchdown? It slipped through his fingertips right into the pocket of the defensive back, who returns it into Bear Lake territory down inside of the 45-yard line to the 43.
2: I absolutely agree with you on that. Yeah, it's hard, but it's catch, then run. Because he had a lot of green grass in front of him
1: and
2: catches that ball.
1: One guy to beat. The defensive player that ended up with the interception was the only guy that would have had a chance to bring him down short of the end zone. Here's the snap. Here's the give. It's going to be a short gain from the 43 to the 41. Let's give him two. So the Bears force the turnover on downs at midfield, but then throw a pick on what would have been an easy first down. Where he caught it, he was first down plus where that ball was intercepted. Kind of a mini hurry up here. That was a pretty short huddle.
2: Short huddle, yeah.
1: Second down and eight for the Huskies. And same play as last time, and this time he's only going to gain one right to the 40. So third down and seven. The ball is right inside the 40-yard line. Eli Johnson with the tackle for the Bears just inside the 40, and they've got to get down to the 38-yard line. So 34-yard line, I can math. They've got to get to the 34-yard line. So they need – or 33. That's the 33, Jared. They need 6 yards, a long 6 yards on this third down, but I'm sure it's four down territory. Here's the snap. Here's the pitch. And he cuts it up inside, and it's coming back. We got to hold.
2: Yeah. You got to hold there. It's unfortunate. The play was already well past that, but it definitely is going to come back.
1: And the run was to the 30. So he gained 9 yards, would have been a first down. But the flag hit the ground right at the point of attack, right at the hole.
2: Yeah.
1: And so they bring it back, and it'll be third and long. Totally different situation now as Bears running some defensive line substitutions into the game right now. Third down and about 16 now after the holding. So that's the second time in the game that the Huskies have kind of shot themselves in the foot after a promising drive. It was a false start last time, and this time it's a holding penalty. Let's see if they can recover. Two running backs in the backfield. Third down and about 16 yards to go. Here's the pitch to Dodge Wynn in the backfield. Makes the first guy miss. A lot of running, but not a lot of gaining. He just kind of dancing around. Gained 3 yards maybe? A lot of running to gain 3 yards as the Bears read that well. And even if you don't make the tackle, your job sometimes is to make it sure somebody else can.
2: Oh, absolutely. I mean, just filling space and taking up blockers and things like that, you know.
1: So punt formation, let's see if they actually punt. At this part of the field, this is where you'd expect a fake. They've tried it once, and it almost worked. Ewing is back deep to receive. He's standing at about the 10-yard line. And it will be a punt, and it's going to be fielded by Carlisle, not very deep. Carlisle, the linebacker, and he's going to get a good return on it inside of North Fremont territory.
2: Yeah,
1: that would have been partially blocked.
2: I wonder if it was, because that ball did not go very far, not even close to where our return guy was there in the back. But there might have been a finger on it, or maybe just came off of his foot weird. There was a lot of action back there in that backfield, so either one is very well. The defense forced it, whether it was a finger or just, you know, a hurried up kick. The defense forced it.
1: And Carlisle with heads up play to catch it and return it to the 44. So the Bears start in plus territory on the North Fremont side of the field. This time Preston Wright is the running back in the backfield next to Perkins. He sends Allman in motion. And let's see what they call that. I saw the North Fremont march jump first. That's what they call it. They say that, yeah, the offensive guy moved, but it's because the defensive guy came in, is what the signal is from one of the officials. They are having a little chat. But to me, it looked like in the olden days, the offense couldn't move no matter what. In modern football, if the defense causes it, it's on the defense.
2: Yeah, if they don't get back, right, it kind of encroached just a little bit there. Let's see what they call.
1: Dead ball. False start, they say it was on the offense. So after the discussion, the near side official that was closest to it did call the offsides, but after a discussion, they mark it off against the Bears. So first down and 15 after the false start.
2: You know, just don't get in your head. It didn't go your way. That it's not the end of the game. There's still plenty of time. You're ahead. Just buckle down and let's get it done.
1: 3:49 left on the Bear Lake Memorial Healthcare scoreboard here in the third quarter. 14-0 in favor of the Bear Lake Bears, leading the North Fremont Huskies. And Perkins,
2: coach is
1: going to have to call a timeout. The coaching staff is upset about, I think they're still upset with the officiating. And so they were discussing with the officials more than worrying about the play call. Thus, they have to take the timeout, and we'll be back in 30 seconds on the SVI Sports Network.
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1: We are back in third quarter action. The Bear Lake Bears leading the North Fremont Huskies. Bears looking for that elusive Phillips 66 USA first down. Here in the second half, the defenses have stepped up. The Bears started the second half with the ball. Turnover on downs. Forced a turnover on downs, threw an interception, forced a punt, and now the Bears are facing first and 15 on their right near the midfield stripe at about the 49-yard line. Perkins has right next to him in shotgun formation. Here's the snap. Back to pass. It's a screen to Preston right, and through his hands.
2: Drops it.
1: The defense actually read it well. He wouldn't have got a big gain. He would have gained about 5 yards on the play. I think that was another case where it looked like he was turning to run before he secured it. Not time. It falls to the turf for an incompletion. Brings up second and 15. The screen play is there.
2: It's there. But North Fremont, you got to give it to them. They're defending it well. Even so, I mean, their defensive line is coming up with their hands straight up in the air. And they're still, you know, there's obviously he's got blockers and things like that. But they're defending it well. But it is there because they are coming in so hot, North Fremont is.
1: Three wide receivers, to the far side of the field. One to the near side is Mon. And it's a bubble screen, this time to, is that Birch or Carlisle? It's about a 5-yard gain, whoever it is, a little bubble screen. So it is Brox Birch, number 22, making the reception, a 5-yard gain. And that one was, I don't know if you really call it a screen. He just stood up. And his wide receiver, who was on the line of scrimmage, steps back into the backfield. He stands up, passes it out to him. The other wide receivers turn into blockers, picks up 5 yards, so the penalty yard gets erased. But it's third down and 10 for the Bears. Four down territory, likely, as they are in Husky territory. As we go under 3 minutes left to play in the third quarter, Perkins on the run, gets his man. That's Birch again. That's long enough to definitely make it four down territory now, because that's about an 8-yard gain.
2: Yeah, absolutely. You're in their territory. It's what, three? Fourth down and four.
1: Fourth and three. So let's call that a 7-yard reception to Birch. And that one was good throw on the run there by Perkins.
2: Yeah, definitely so. It was very tight. It's kind of what Bear Lake's good at. Those little quick little slants or across the field, things like that. They're open. Just got to hit them.
1: It's fourth down and three. Perkins has Carlisle in the backfield with him, two wide receivers to either side, and the entire defensive line jumps offside. They got to call that one offside. Four guys came across the line, so the offside gives the Bears the, you say, Phillips 66 first down without having to snap the ball.
2: You know, that's where it shows defensive discipline. You want it. It's fourth down. You've got to get the turnover here. And they wanted it maybe a little too much, a little ambitious.
1: It's the same reason the screen pass is working.
2: That's
1: they're
2: right.
1: Just, they're
2: coming.
1: They're hungry. So first down and 10, you say Phillips 66. First down, you say Phillips 66. Live to the full. There's the pulling guard in front of Holloman on the sweep. He cuts it up inside. Nice cut. Makes a couple men miss. Big gain. Tyson Holloman. He is running well this year to start the season. That was a great cut back there.
2: Yeah. I mean, yes, absolutely. He's running, you know, and I mentioned this before, but he's running not straight up and down, but vertical, head up, eyes wide open, letting the play develop, and then just exploding into whatever's there, whether it's a cutback, whether it's the hole, whether it's following the guard all the way around. He is running the ball exceptionally well.
1: 15-yard gain for Allman on the play. He's off the right hip of Perkins. He's got Carlisle off the left hip. Two wide receivers to the near side, but the gain is to Allman. He's just going to follow his blockers. This time, another cutback. It looked like it was going into the is that a B gap, the second gap on the right side, and he cut it back into the A gap for a positive gain again. Gains 9 down to the 8-yard line. It'll be second down and 1-2. They're going to call second down and – no, it is 1 yard to go. I'm looking at the wrong thing up there. Second down and 1, ball at the 8. Bears in the blue zone, and the Huskies don't like it. They're going to whistle a timeout. Timeout on the field. We'll take it. 101 left in the third quarter. We'll be back in 60 on the SVI Sports Network.
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1: Holloman in motion, back to passes, Perkins. He's going to lob it out in the flat to Ewing. Touchdown. Well blocked downfield by Holloman. Ewing made a great cutback. Perkins with another touchdown pass, the 8-yard TD pass this time to Mr. Tate Ewing. Tyken Carlisle caught the screen pass for a touchdown in the first quarter. This one goes to Ewing, and there's the touchdown the Bears wanted, 20-0 on the Berlick Memorial Healthcare scoreboard.
2: One of those plays that it's like everybody executed. You know, they bit on the run. There's a little bit of fake there. The route was beautiful. Left the guy standing there without his shoes, and then he was able to cut back in to score the touchdown.
1: And then Holloman, who was out there as another receiver, turned into a blocker and threw a key block.
2: Yeah, everybody.
1: Perkins, wow, what a fake. The entire defense fell for the play fake there. Perkins untouched into the end zone for the 2-point conversion. It's 22-0. We'll be back with the kickoff in 30 seconds on the SVI Sports Network.
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12: The Bear Lake Bears.
1: We're back. We're talking. We're glad we're talking football. We're back. Tyler mentioned in his halftime that he wanted to see a balanced run pass, and that series right there was a great balance between the run and the pass. And we also were talking in the first quarter off the air. We talked about the interception on the first drive was maybe a bad thing for North Fremont. And I say that because they've been over pursuing everything since. They jumped a play, they over pursued, they got an interception. And ever since then, they've been over pursuing everything. And it's starting to bite them as the Bears are taking advantage of their over pursuit. A decent return out to about the 30-yard line on the Brock Birch kick. Burge's got a good leg. I don't know why he didn't kick last week. Maybe the Bears were trying something a little bit different, but he's been putting a good toe into it. And the Huskies, now down by 3 touchdowns here late in the third quarter, will start at their own 30-yard line. Looks like they put the ball right almost on the yard line marker. So it will be North Fremont ball. This is their worst starting position of the second half at their own 30. They have turned it over on downs on every possession so far in the second half. Except for that punt that was nearly returned for 6 on the bad punt. There's Dodge Wynn. He makes a good cutback. And the Bears pursued. The original pursuit was good. But the cutback gains positive yardage.
2: You got 2 flags, one on our side and the far side.
1: Oh, false start. So it doesn't matter. The good run is negated, and it'll be 1st and 15. I didn't see the hankies. Nice pickup there.
2: You know, these penalties on both sides of the ball, you know, you kind of get into these 1st and 5, 1st and 10s. They're hard. They're hard to get back from. You know, it kind of puts your offense back on their heels just a little bit. The defense is feeling good. It's a long way to go.
1: The defense has a little bit of a cushion. They know they can give up a couple of yards, so they can take some risks. And here's the run, and this time it's well. And it is a fumble.
2: Oh.
1: Bare leg ball. I was wondering what our coach was yelling at. I didn't see who came up with it. But the Bare Leg Bears get the fumble recovery and one offensive play on that possession.
2: Look, no one, they're not going to invite me to come back. I don't know what happened there. All I saw was a sea of white. I just thought that they just pummeled the guy and like, there was nothing left of him, but somehow we ended up with the football. That's what it is, ladies and gentlemen. That's all I can give you, at least.
1: That's what I saw, too. The PA announcer said it was a bad snap.
2: Okay.
1: And that has happened a few times in this game, so we're going to go with that. But I'm with you. I didn't see it either. Carlisle, the lone running back in the backfield for Perkins. The Bears have the ball at the 18-yard line. Perkins back to pass. It is a swing pass to Carlisle in the backfield, and it falls incomplete.
2: He was open. Well, it was well defended. You know, he's got a couple guys out there. He's got to make miss, but just barely outside of his fingertips right there. So one that he usually makes, completes.
1: Yeah, that is a pass that Perkins has thrown well this game. But it's still second down and only 10, 21 seconds left here in the third quarter. The Bears would like to punch this one in, but they got the fourth quarter to do it. They got plenty of time. Carlisle, the lone running back again, 2 wide receivers to either side. It's Allman and Mond to the far side, Ewing and Birch to the near side. It's a sweep to Mond. Can he get the outside? He can. He uses his speed. And then down for a big gain of about 7 or 8 yards, Mond with a great speed to get around the corner. That looked like it was well defended, and he just outran the guy and gets 8.
2: He almost had another gear there. He just popped it in there. I thought, oh, it's not going to go anywhere. And then all of a sudden, there you go, 8 yards.
1: And that will end the third quarter. So at the end of the third quarter, the Bears lead it by a score, 22-0 on the Bare Lake Memorial Healthcare. Bare Lake Memorial Healthcare, you can count on them to care. And we care about you. So we'll be back with the fourth quarter in 30 seconds right here on the SVI Sports Network.
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15: We're
1: back ready for the fourth quarter. And I'm glad we're talking football. We're not paying attention to the screen. I'm glad we've been talking football, not talking smack on anybody. The Bears have been taking advantage of what we were talking about as we came back. The Bears have been taking advantage of the fact that the North Fremont Huskies are over-pursuing big time on a lot of these plays. In fact, that two-point conversion, I think 10 of the 11 Huskies were on the left side of the line by the time Perkins just trotted over the right side of the line for the easy two-point conversion. They bit on the fake. They over-pursued. It cost them the touchdown on the screen pass. And let's see if the Bears continue to take advantage of it. It's third down and two, balls at the 16-yard line. And the Bears in the blue zone looking for a USAVE Phillips 66 first down, which would give them a chance to score another touchdown. As looks like Carlisle is the lone running back there. Bears look to the sideline to make sure they have the play actually all of them. It is on the left hip now, and it is a give to Perkins on the quarterback keeper. That misdirection, that's the two-point conversion play. Not quite as productive, but he does gain 4 yards, which is enough for a Phillips 66 USAVE first down. USAVE Phillips 66 live to the full where your convenience is our pleasure. That was a good play fake there.
2: Yeah, it's a good place for the Bears to be in right now, because if they do a few more of these misdirections, and it's going to open up what's been working the entire game. They've really got the Huskies on their heels right now.
1: And it's now first down and 10 at the 12-yard line in the blue zone for the Bears. Both running backs in the backfield. And it's going to give to Alleman. He's got that pulling guard out in front of him. He cuts it up inside the 10. Nice tackle. And
2: ball was out, but they're going to rule it down, I believe. Yes. I can't really see them.
1: they are still having discussion. They're going to say Husky football. They're going to say North Fremont football. The Bear Lake coaches want an explanation here. The Huskies are going to take over at their own 9-yard line.
2: Yeah, I'm not to defend the refs just a little bit. It was close from what I saw. You know, it probably could have gone either way. Where we don't have instant replay, the officials get the final say, and the final say is the Huskies get the ball. An opportunity for the Bears defense to do what they've been doing all game and just control the line of scrimmage, stop the ball right here, and get the ball back on their side of the field or the Huskies' side of the field.
1: So an exchange of fumbles. The North Fremont Huskies fumbled it at the 18. The Bears fumble it back at the 10. Here's first down and 10 for the Huskies at their own 10. And
2: nothing there.
1: Not a single yard. No gain on the play. They tried to run right off the right side. And Preston Wright comes in there. When we can give credit on defense, we do. And Preston Wright makes the tackle there. Second down and 10, no gain for the Huskies. So in the second half, the Huskies have done very little with the football. They did get one first down, and other than that, they've gone back to zero production. Second down now and 10, and it's a pitch, and he's got nowhere to go. He cuts it back, just trying to get back to the line of scrimmage, and that's all he's going to do. The play was designed to go off the left side of the offensive line. If he would have tried that, he'd lost 5. He cut it back up the middle and got back to the line of scrimmage, and that's it.
2: That's beautiful. You know, just like I was saying before, the Bears dominating right now the defensive line. It's third down and 10.
16: It's going to be third down 10.
2: You know, hang in there, get the ball back. You guys are – it's okay. Everybody's okay.
1: Eli Johnson was in on that one, as well as Paxton Clausing up front. Those two making the running back try to reverse his field. And he had no place to go. And then Tazen Nelson, the other lineman in there right now. But that one was also Preston Wright from his defensive end position. Got to give those guys credit because they just
2: – there's nowhere to go.
1: Yeah, nowhere to go. And then when he did try to cut it back, Eli Johnson had stayed home and
2: nowhere to go.
1: Third down and 10, ball at their own 10. Shotgun formation now. He's going to be back to pass. And it's designed quarterback keeper, and the Bears aren't fooled. And then he does throw it, and it's intercepted. Tyson Allman with a one-handed pass, and he might go.
2: Wow.
1: What a play. Holy.
2: He probably should have kept that. I should have kept that play as a quarterback keeper. That was beautiful. He stretched it up there with one hand and brought it back in and looked like he was going to take it the distance.
1: Down to the 5-yard line. Tyson Allman with the pick.
2: Hopefully you're watching the broadcast because that was incredible.
1: Allman stayed home. When a quarterback keeper, a lot of times those defensive backs come up to try to make the big hit. He stayed home, stuck that paw up there, one-handed, brought it in, returned it to the 5. Now they're going to give him the rock and say, go score. And he's still on his feet. He's going to gain a couple down to – maybe they're only going to give him 1. We'll see. Maybe 2. But that's one you got to give him the football and let him try to score because he earned that right.
2: Absolutely. Absolutely.
1: They're only going to give him one once they finally get done. But Allman, and he caught that ball clear out about the 45-yard line.
2: Yeah.
1: And returned it down to the 5, and it was a great run by him. And they're going to do the same play again, say, Tyson, take it in this time. Oh, down to the 1. King-size Snicker bar because it's inside the 1. So give him 3 yards.
2: Hey, every time it's called like that, I mean, we should get a Snickers bar. We should have him up here and just at least take a bite of it. It looks like he's there, but, you know, well, I guess we don't have the best of angles, but, oh, man.
1: We're going to call this one a king-size Snickers. The one in the first half, it looked like the ball was right sitting off the line. Yeah. This one we'll say is a king-size. Same formation, Almond, the back, deep back with Preston Wright, the lead blocker.
2: And
1: false start. I mean, hold offsides half the distance to the goal. It went from a king size snicker to a
2: fun size.
1: You saw the. Yeah. If you're watching on TV, he reached down and barely even moved that ball.
2: That's just kind of funny. It's always fun to watch them kind of move the ball in such a way. Half the distance to the goal. Half the distance to the goal is just a little nudge.
1: Sometimes offensive teams, when they're backed up on their own goal line, will take risks of penalties because you can't lose any more yardage.
2: Right.
1: All right, third down, end goal. Give is to Allman, and there you go. He's in. He earned it with that pick, and he gets the run, the 1 yard officially TD run by Tyson Allman, and he earned it on the defensive side of the ball with that pick.

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2: Network. 8-12 left in this football game, but I think the Bears have just put the nail in the coffin. They're up now 30-0 after that two-point conversion on the Bear Lake Memorial Healthcare scoreboard. Bear Lake Memorial Healthcare, count on them to care. Brock Birch with the high end-over-end kick is going to be taken.
3: What a bounce.
2: Inside the 5-yard line down to the 3, and now he's got no place to run as the Bears are there. He gets out to the 12.
3: Couldn't have asked for a better kickoff there. It was a beautiful bounce. Defender, the return guy went down to pick it up, and it went a different direction.
2: It took a nasty hop on him. He had to run back, pick it up. The ball's live. You can't just down it. And the Huskies have their back to the wall. They're trailing by 4 touchdowns plus with the extra points. They've got 8 minutes on the clock here at their homecoming. And they got a lot of work to do if they're going to fight themselves back into this one. The Bear Lake Bears having themselves a great night. It's been slow starting. I'm not surprised the score is lopsided. I just thought it would maybe be a lopsided a little bit quicker.
3: Yeah.
2: And another false start penalty. When you start, you're on 12. You don't want to go backwards.
3: I don't think you want to go backwards at any but you're right. Especially in shit.
2: You know, you're out at midfield and you go backwards 5 yards. You're like, okay, we can overcome that. You're at your own 12. You go backwards now, a misstep, and all of a sudden you're looking at maybe a safety or worse.
3: I give it to
2: you. You're right though. You never want to go the wrong direction. First down now in 15. Ball to 7. Here's the snap and the handoff right up the middle, and the Bears there again. He does fight his way forward, kind of makes it through the hole, gets to the, we're count the 11, so he gets 4 of those 5 yards back. It makes it, though, second down still and 11. Got to get outside the 20, almost to the 22 to get that first down. And the interior of the defensive line, again, making the difference out there. The Bears have played assignment sound and physical football on the front this game. Here's the second down and 11 play. Here's the snap. Quarterback run, and wow, no place to go. Tyken Carlisle, the first guy there, forcing to cut back inside, and it's a loss of yardage. The Bear Lake Bears swarming, Ewing in there, most of the defensive line in there. But that was Tyken Carlisle from his defensive end position. Stayed home. He's standing right in front of where the quarterback wanted to run. He had no choice but to try to cut it back up. And the rest of the defense brings him down. About a 4-yard loss back again to the 7-yard line. So 3rd and 15.
3: I had a defensive coach tell me, yeah, I played a little bit of defensive end. Not much, just a little bit. He says, if you stay home, I promise you, you will get tackles. He's like, if you just stay home, and they will come running to you. And that's exactly what the Bears defensive ends are doing right now, is they're staying home, and they're just running right into them. And if they're not running right into them, they're cutting it back up, and there's nowhere to go because your interior linemen have got that nipped in the butt too.
2: That was textbook. That's how you want to draw it up. If you're drawing it up on paper, they're going to run this way. Our defensive end's going to come up and push it back inside. The rest of the entire defense, you're going to pursue. There was probably 8 or 9 guys that were part of that tackle by the end of that play. It was just beautiful textbook. And Carlisle, give him full credit. He didn't actually ever touch the quarterback, but he's why that play was made, because he gave him no place to go.
3: Absolutely.
2: So 8:50 left on the clock after the North Fremont timeout. And the Bear Lake Bears lead it by a score of 30-0 on the Bear Lake Memorial Healthcare scoreboard. It is

0: third and 15 ball at the 7. They need the 22. He'll go under center with his two running backs, both their toes on the end zone line. It's a pass into the flat, and he was rushed. He had to throw it early because guess who? It's 54, not 24. I was about to give Carlisle credit, but I got to give credit to Cutler Keach. Cutler, who had two fumble recoveries last week, forced that errant throw as he was in his face, and the throw to the flats was just too far, incomplete. Fourth and 15 at your own 7. What do you do?
1: Punted. If you can, but the Bears are hungry and they're coming. They've almost had a couple of blocks, so this could be very dangerous for the Huskies as well.
0: And Ewing, a very dangerous return man, is inside his own 40. Bears should get great field position, and they will. Ewing will field it on the bounce. He's inside the 35, cuts it back to inside the 30, 25, and Bears have it first down and 10. Looks like it's about the 25-yard line. Great field position. This, you know, I got to thank these two teams. They've played this entire second half right in front of us.
1: Yeah.
0: I appreciate
1: it's
0: that.
1: It's been very nice.
0: Bear Lake gets the ball back at the 25-yard line. This entire quarter has all been right down here after those, the punts, the interceptions, the fumbles. It's all been right on this end of the field, and the Bears take over in great field position at their own 26-yard line officially. And the give is to Allman with blocks him out in front of him. Allman cuts it back. Big gain again. Another cutback. What? Okay, that cements it. Allman. Touchdown.
1: Wow.
0: That. Wow. I know I'm not even in the same league, but those are the kind of moves you used to see, like, I don't know, I'm old.
1: You go ahead.
0: So I'm going to say Gary Payton or Barry Sanders, where all of a sudden the defenders are looking for their shoes because they think they're about to square up for a tackle and there's nobody there to tackle. They're tackling air. Allman with the 26-yard touchdown run. And then Carlisle's going to just follow his blockers into the end zone for the two-point conversion.
1: It just outstanding execution there. I mean, the blocks were there, but the running, holy cow. You know, that turned a game like, hey, I'm going to get a few yards to, hey, I'm going to go stand in the end zone and just get another touchdown. It was beautiful. That cutback was something else.
0: Yeah, it turned about an 8 to 10-yard run into a touchdown, and as soon as he made that cutback, he actually put his arms in the air, celebrated the touchdown about the 7 or 8 yard line, because he knew he had nothing but green grass in front of him. And what a run.
1: You know, what's really killed, or one of the things that's really killed the Huskies, and you've said it a couple times, is just that over pursuing. He's going one way, and when you have those blockers out there, it's like, I gotta get people over there so we can get through there and we can make the tackle. And then you just rely on a little bit of athleticism. Cut it back. Defense is already committed, and there she is.
0: He's shifty.
1: He is fun.
0: I've watched his brothers play a lot of football, and his older brother was a running back as well, and he was a power back, lower his head and make people wish they hadn't tackled him. I think Tyson has that ability, but he's shifty.
1: He's fast. He's quick. And
0: he's got quick feet. He's got shifty hips. That's impressive. He has had himself a night. 38-0 in favor of the Bears with 8:20 left in this one. Is that 8:20 or 6:20? And Birch. And this one's a squib kick, and it's picked up at the 20. And,
1: a de-cleat is what that was.
0: 31-yard line. And it looked like it was going to be a great return, and all of a sudden, he got de-cleated.
1: Yeah, pink shoes in the air.
0: The special teams hitting in this game has been excellent. We'll say that for the Bears. They've had great pursuit on special teams, and they lead it 38-0. And this is going to be sad if you're a North Fremont Huskies fan. They had the ball at their own 31, and it is by far their best field position in the second half. Handoff, and it's a decent run, but going to gain about 3 out to the 34. Tonga, the ball carrier, will be second down and 7 after the 3-yard run. And Argyle coming in to make the tackle. He's also been playing a lot on that defensive line. We haven't called his name a lot, but he subs in and plays a defensive end as well. Birch hasn't been involved in much of the defense, and I think it's because they've been running away from him.
1: Yeah, well, wouldn't you?
0: And another mishandled snap. That time, the rest of them, I can't tell if it's the quarterback or the center. That one time, I'm going to give it to the quarterback. It looked like he was backpedaling before that ball got to his hands, and he does recover it, be third down and seven. So they've done that four times. It's only come back to bite them once as far as the turnover, but it's a momentum killer.
1: Oh, momentum killer, and you lose it down, you know.
0: And here we go, third down and seven facing the Huskies. And here's the handoff. Gain of about 3 yards again. 3 yards in the cloud of dust, and if you don't have that missed handoff, and you've got a convertible fourth down right here. But instead it's fourth and four. Now, it's probably four down territory just because of the point of the game you're in.
1: Sure.
0: But nope, it looks like they're going to punt. It is punting formation. Now, we'll say that, punting formation. They did already fake it once, and this is the point of the game. You got nothing to lose. Maybe you fake it again right here.
1: Yeah. Got to get that missing lineman in there first.
0: Ewing back at about his own 30, make it the 25.
1: Low
0: snap. He's not going to get it away, and the Bears are going to get a stop. He's going to lose about 6 yards. He actually did a fantastic job. He could have lost much more. The Bears will get it at the North Fremont 33-yard line.
1: To your point, once again, right in front of us.
0: It's been very grateful. I mean, I've been very grateful this half that they played the whole fourth quarter especially, but most of the second half has been played right in front of us.
1: And we've witnessed greatness. We've witnessed an amazing interception. We've witnessed touchdowns. It's been great.
0: And the Bears take over with a 38-0 lead with 4:15 left in the game. And first and 10 at the North Fremont 33-yard line. And this is a sweep to McKay Maughan again. And he's going to cut it up inside and stay on his feet. I think they're going to whistle forward progress dead at the 26-yard line. Gain of 6 yards.
1: That was a good run. Good, solid, just good run. You take that first down play any day of the week.
0: He's got some speed, and that time he cut it back inside. And it looked like he was going to get hit hard, and he was able to almost run through it and make it into just an arm tackle. He never did actually hit the turf. They just stood him up, and they blew the ball dead after a couple seconds of a stalemate. Clock ticking, 3:39 left in this one. Bears in control over the North Fremont Huskies here from Ashton on the homecoming night. And Tyken Carlisle makes the first tackler miss. Now he's just dragging people down to the 16-yard line, gain of 10.
1: It's just a good hard run and pop the first guy. Fell down and then dragged the rest of them.
0: You got your power back in Carlisle and your shifty back in Allman. They make a pretty amazing 1-2 punch. Allman also very capable as a receiver. So Carlisle kind of is your blocking back in passing situations. Some substitutions in now a little bit. Preston Wright out at wide receiver for the Bears. Bears working in a few new people here late in the fourth quarter with a big lead. And they're just going to hand it off up the middle to Carlisle, and he's just going to pound down inside the 5 to the 4, gain of 12. And it's just straight up the middle handoffs. Bears aren't doing anything too fancy. They did have the sweep to Maughan on the first play of the possession. A couple more substitutions trotting into the game late. Bears starting to get in some other players as we're almost to the two-minute warning. That doesn't happen because it's high school. Ewing and Birch coming off the field quickly. And it's going to be third down and one. No, that's first and goal. First and goal. I don't know what I'm looking at over there on the clock. First and goal for the Bears. The USAV Phillips 66 first down on that last play, and then Dax Perkins takes it up the middle on the quarterback keeper, 44-0.
1: Nothing fancy, nothing special, just up the middle again. It was an option. He could choose to hand it off or keep it, and he chose to keep it, but other than that, it just fundamental football.
0: The Bears have executed tonight.
1: Yeah.
0: They've had a couple of letdowns. Coach Crane may have had a small aneurysm when they gave up those first downs on the hurry up offense in the first half. But defensively in the second half, you could not have asked the Bears to do much more. And the offense had their struggles early, but has started to really click in this second half and are just cemented this game away. Really, the Tyson Alleman interception ended the game.
1: Yeah.
0: The now three touchdowns since then have just been the
1: icing on top.
0: Icing and
1: boom.
0: Intended for Burge, caught by Ewing, two-point conversion, good. That was a bullet.
1: You heard it thump is right in the pads.
0: And from my view, I've got a light post right in front of me, and I thought that was going to be through the hands of Birch for the incompletion, and I heard the pads thump and look on the other side of the pole, and there's Ewing holding the ball in the air for the two-point conversion. Either one of them could have caught that one, and they were both in the end zone. Well-thrown ball, and that thing was on a rope.
1: Yeah, it's beautiful.
0: 46-0. If you're, I feel bad for North Fremont. They've got a young team, a physically small team. They got a couple players out there that are just playing their hearts out tonight. But they have been outscored so far in the season, 99-0.
1: Yeah, and it just they're playing hard. They were playing really good football. I think they're tired. I think they're gassed. I think you have a little few smaller guys and things like that, and you're working so hard to try to get past some of those big guys up front. And you can definitely tell they've slowed down, and it doesn't help that you've been outscored. You said 99-0 in the first two games. So that's always hard to deal with mentally as well.
0: Bears offense in two games so far have put up 78 points. You got to like that. They're looking good tonight. And we got a new kicker in there. Can you catch that number? Is it 6 or 8 or 9? He's got his hands on his jersey. I can't tell from here. And I was wrong on all three counts. It was 5. And it was a good kick down to the 15-yard line. And great return going on so far for the Huskies. And then the ball's loose at the end, but they're whistling it down.
1: Oh. Everybody's screaming he's down. If you're a Husky, that you really want that to be down, and it is.
0: That's Jimmy Christensen, a sophomore, that got his toe into that. It was a good kick.
1: It was an excellent kick.
0: And the return is out to the 37-yard line, so a good return. That was a quick whistle. That ball seemed to be out pretty quick. But I think that's one of those the officials are going to say, no,
1: yeah,
0: no, let's just let the Huskies have the ball.
1: They're probably their last possession.
0: 1:43 left in the game without a turnover. I would say probably this is going to be it for both teams. I don't know. The new running back, that's number 10, and same result.
1: There's nothing. There's just nothing there.
0: That one, I'm trying to catch the number on the Bear Lake Bear. I think that's number 21, Riker Nielsen, that makes that tackle from his safety position. He is actually the strong safety, and he came up and made that tackle for a no gain, second down and 10. We're at 1:13 left on the clock. And here's the give right up the middle to the defensive interior, and they all make the tackle.
1: Is the definition of insanity? I mean, no shade against the Huskies here, but I mean the Bears defensive line. I've said it a million times. Like, they're literally beating their heads against a brick wall. There's just nowhere to go, and they're swapping people in and out. Even the substitutes, there is just
0: yeah,
1: still
0: that one
1: no place to go.
0: Was Wyatt Nelson a sophomore? So the Bears are making defensive substitutions. They're getting some of their starters out of there, giving some of the other guys a chance to make some plays, and they're making the plays. That one was a sophomore, Nelson, that made that stop on the interior of the line. So third and 10, this might be the last play of the game as the clock is under 23 seconds before they snap it. Here's the give and cut back for a yard. And coming up off the bottom of that tackle, number 68, number 11, that's Argyle and Bloxham making the tackle. And that's going to be the game. The Huskies won't run another play, and the Bears are going to win it. It was 14-0 at halftime. They end it 46-0. The second half was all Bear Lake. I don't know. They 11-yard gain on one play for the Huskies early in the third quarter. After that, they probably didn't have 11 yards total the rest of the game. The Bears' defense was suffocating tonight. And the offense started out kind of slow in the first half, maybe even some frustrations. But the second half, the offense looked fantastic.
1: Yeah, definitely stuck to the keys to the game. I think that my late key to the game was the offensive line. The offensive line seemed to get off to a little bit of a rough start in that second half, but then they really buckled down. And then plus you add on top of all the amazing plays that happened, the cutbacks and the pulling guards and everything like that. All around, the Bears looked really good. There are a few things, right? Always something to work on, things like that. They looked good tonight. This goes to show that they can put points on the board. They can stop. I mean, what a celebration for the defense to have that big goose egg sitting up there on the board. That's a hard thing to do, and they did it.
0: What a performance. I don't think we even need to debate and or discuss our Steel Man of the Game, Southeast Idaho Steel. Your Steel Man of the Game, Southeast Idaho Steel, for all of your wide range of products, from personalized signs to laser made crafts, known for their metal works and custom signs. Find them on Facebook. All of them?
1: Yeah,
0: Yeah.
1: I mean that the interception, amazing, and then that last touchdown that he scored, amazing, and then the entire game. I mean, every time he touched the ball that was in his hands, it was positive yards. He was going side to side, cut back, ran with his eyes wide open, followed his blockers. I mean, just had an outstanding game.
0: Absolutely. Alleman, your Steel Man of the Game, Southeast Idaho Steel Man of the Game, without a doubt. You did mention off the air you wanted to give an honorable mention.
1: Yeah, I did. And it's not just to one person. I know that's kind of the coward's way out, if you will, but that defensive line. I mean, from the very first play, they were dominant. They showed dominance. And when you can control the offensive line like they did, and you can control the outside, the inside, there's nowhere to run. And then on top of that, you're getting in the backfield and applying pressure, so you can't pass it. It changes the game. 'Cause what do? You can't run it. You can't pass it, and I mean it's a team sport, and you have all your backs and things like that, and they're there for a reason. But when your defensive line dominates in that aspect, it makes everybody's life so much easier, and it allows coaches to breathe because they know it, and take even risks, maybe dial some blitzes and move people around because your defensive line is there, they're solid, and they're not gonna let anything pass them. And they did just outstanding. There was nowhere to run for the Huskies. And like I mentioned a little bit earlier, insanity. They literally were beating their heads against the brick wall of that defense line. So that'd be my honorable mention as those four guys up front. I mean, just amazing.
0: The play that kind of exemplifies that the best is the sweep towards the end of the game, where they had it blocked well. It seemed like it was blocked well at the point of attack. When you're an offensive lineman and there's a sweep, you're just trying to create chaos, get your guy to the outside edge. You don't need to actually block the lineman. You just need to get it to create enough chaos your guy can get around. Well, Tyken Carlisle, a defensive end, just stepped up and stayed at home, played his position perfectly. The quarterback is like, okay, I'm outweighed by 75 pounds right here, and he tried to cut it back, and the defensive line was stayed home and turned into a big loss. And it was a time when the game was probably over anyway, but a couple big plays here and there, and maybe some things happened differently. But
1: Yeah.
0: that was kind of just the example of that play kind of exemplified
1: Yeah.
0: the night for the defensive line, is they just did that time after time after time.
1: Well, and even if the game was quote unquote almost over, the discipline that it takes for young players like this to just stay home, even though the game's over, even though it's time to move on, the discipline that it takes for them to just execute their positions. It's phenomenal, and the coach said at the not the beginning of this game, beginning of last game, if they can dominate the line and be aggressive on the line, they're going to win football games. If the Bears defensive line continues to do that, even when they get into conference play, I think that these tougher teams are going to have their hands full. If they can stay home and just play the fundamental football, it's going to create options for the Bear Lake Bears to win, to allow their offense to score points and win. So anyway, that's my two cents.
0: Fantastic game. And a lot of confidence boosters, a lot of younger players making some contributions. I love the fact that you gave the honorable mention as a shout out to the line, because especially defensive interior linemen don't get a lot of love, because you just their job isn't to make tackles. Their job is to create chaos. And so let's give them a shout out anytime we can. Great game all around. Well called game by the coaching staff. Well executed game by the players. You can never be too upset about winning 48-0. And as far as I know, knock on wood, in case something happened, I didn't see injury free. I didn't see a single player come off the field injured with an injury, which is good. And that applies to both teams. I think both teams walked off pretty healthy. Next week, the Bears are at home. Come out and support them. Let's pack that stadium. Bears coming in 2-0 facing the Firth Cougars. A chance to go 3-0. We'll give you more of a preview of that game next week in the pregame show. But Firth Cougars coming to town, and let's see that stadium packed. Let's have a loud night there, because the Bears are playing good. You guys got to see these kids play in person if you haven't yet, if you haven't been to these games. They're exciting. They're fun to watch. They're making some awesome plays. Perkins is throwing the ball on a rope. His passing is on point, and you got a running back with the cutting ability of Alleman, and then a power back with the capabilities of Carlisle. Plus, then, get close to the end zone, just toss it up to one of your 6'4 guys. You have two 6'4 receivers. 6'4 receivers work well in the NFL,
1: yeah,
0: let alone high school, and you got two of them on the Bear staff. What a night for the Bears. Big win. Thank you so much to Ray Henry, who earned his job, earned his pay plus tonight, working to make sure the camera stayed on the air. He finally wrapped the cord in such a way that we may never get it unplugged, but it at least stayed on. And thank you to Nate. We're in Ashton, and he's in Logan, and he did a fantastic job producing. And so thank you to Nate Matthews, our fantastic producer. I think he might be in person with us next week from home. And thank you to everybody else on the SVI Network. If you want to have a little bit of fun tomorrow watching some football, the Star Valley Braves kick off at 4 o'clock Mountain Time from Alaska. From Alaska, and that game is on the SVI Sports Network. So tune in for that one, just because it's kind of cool that they're clear up there in Alaska. So for everybody on the SVI Sports Network, this is
1: Tyler
0: and Jared saying good night, everybody.

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0: Well, howdy, pard. Here's an invitation to go trail dreaming out where the West really begins. Now you're saddled up, reins in hand on a good horse, in God's country, all kinds of elbow room, no horns a-honking or no loud music to dull the sounds of Mama Nature. Combine all this with your hosts, Andy and Jim Nelson, along for the ride. Now they're going to keep you where you belong, clear out west, with news, culture, poetry, entertainment, all from the hub of cowboy country where you are. Stay tuned, won't you, for the best in the West, bar none, and enjoy the ride.
1: Hey there, big feller. I wasn't planning on going for a run today, but those game wardens come out of nowhere. Holy cow.
2: Where'd they come from?
1: I know it.
2: Oh, wow.
1: Holy cow.
2: Yeah, that's right.
1: Clear Out West Radio Show. Andy and Jim Nelson, your hosts. Thanks for going for a ride with us, folks. One more time, one more week in cow country.
3: Welcome to our outfit.
1: All right, we need to finish our stupid laws.
3: I don't know if we're going to get finished or not.
1: We're going to give it a best effort. All right.
3: It depends on how much commentary.
1: Right. Yeah. Stupid laws in Minnesota.
3: Okay.
1: Nobody is to cross state lines with a duck atop of their head.
3: Obviously, that has happened, right? Well,
1: I guess I would assume that you're intoxicated, and has something to do with it.
3: Oh, maybe it's okay. A cold duck,
1: right? Oh dear. Yeah. All right, in Mississippi, anyone disturbing church services is subject to a citizen's arrest. I could see that in Mississippi.
3: Oh, yeah. That's the belt buckle right there.
1: Yeah, in Mole, Missouri, it is prohibited to frighten a baby. I think anywhere it is prohibited.
3: Yeah, just go ahead and try it.
1: Yeah, mama will whop a pot
3: on
1: your head.
3: Better be on you like, yes.
1: Yeah. In Billings, Montana, the raising of pet rats is prohibited.
3: I agree.
1: Amen.
3: Why?
1: I'm with you. Why would you keep
3: Why would
1: pet
3: you
1: rat?
3: Do that?
1: Right. In Lehigh, Nebraska, donut holes are not to be sold. You can't sell donut holes.
3: Can you give them away?
1: Well, I'm just wondering if they're talking about the dough that comes out of the hole or the actual
3: the
1: hole.
3: The actual hole.
1: Yeah, right.
3: Well, okay.
1: I don't either. Yeah. All right. In Nevada, no camels are allowed on highways.
3: Okay.
1: Yeah, no camels on highways.
3: No camels.
1: All right. Now, this one, I don't know. New Hampshire.
3: Oh, okay.
1: And that might explain
3: a lot. Enough said,
1: Tapping feet, nodding head, or moving to music in any water is is prohibited in restaurants.
3: Well, it's just crazy enough to be true.
1: You know, I guess so. It just could be. Yeah, right.
3: In water.
1: In water,
3: yes.
1: Right. In a restaurant.
3: In a restaurant.
1: In a restaurant, right, yeah.
3: Can't do it.
1: Nope. In New Jersey, it is required that a person lend a phone to another in need.
3: That's a good law.
1: I like that law. Absolutely. Yeah, can I borrow your phone? I got to make a 900 call.
3: Exactly. Yeah. Harry and Larry's lingerie.
1: In New York, no slippers can be worn before 10 p.m. I think we need to go back to this one because I see slippers in Walmart.
3: Slippers
1: in the airport.
3: Yeah.
1: I know. You need to be comfortable. What happened to dressing up for heaven's sakes?
3: Yeah, when you come to town.
1: My goodness.
3: I know.
1: All right. In North Carolina, it is illegal to sing off-key.
3: Anywhere
1: well,
3: is
1: there you
3: illegal.
1: Go. Yeah.
3: Therefore, I don't sing.
1: I don't think this one's true.
3: Oh.
1: In North Dakota, it says serving of beer and pretzels simultaneously is not allowed.
3: I'm not buying that
1: one
3: either.
1: I'm not going to buy that one. No, not in North Dakota.
3: What else you going to do?
1: Yeah, right. In Ohio, no one shall participate in a duel.
3: No one.
1: Yep.
3: Not even if it's justified.
1: Now, I know this one's true. In Oregon, you can't pump your own gas.
3: Yeah, I happen to know that myself.
1: All right, Dad and Abbott. In Rhode Island, professional sports are not to be played on Sunday. In Rhode Island.
3: In Rhode Island.
1: Yeah, right.
3: I'll be done.
1: I think that one's gone the wayside.
3: I was going to say, that happens all the time.
1: So in Tennessee, it is illegal. It is prohibited to catch a fish with a rope.
3: Really?
1: And roping pigeons in Italy. All right.
3: You cannot do that.
1: Yep.
3: Pet the pigeon.
1: Now, in Utah, supposedly drinking milk is still mandatory.
3: Mandatory, really?
1: Hey, we got a great show coming up.
3: Oh, I certainly hope so.
1: Got Brent Hill riding along with us, Baxter Black, Corinne Marie, Murph, Gary Allegretto. We're going to start with Doug Figgs, though.
3: Let's do it.
1: There's a fire on the mountain.

0: There's fire on the mountain.
1: Oh, man, no it's a doubt rough about one, too.
0: It sure is. Thanks to Farrier Figs for opening us up, though.
1: Yeah.
0: Welcome to Clear Out West Radio Show. Mm-hmm. Sure glad you're riding along with us. We decided we needed to address the wildfire situation.
1: Well, yeah, and it is dire.
0: Yeah, and plead for some help.
1: Yes.
0: Okay?
1: Yes.
0: So we're going to work on that this show here.
1: Yeah.
0: And I know nobody intentionally will set a fire, but there's some idiots out there, and there's a special place in hell just for them.
1: Amen. There is a seat waiting on them. Yes, sir.
0: Absolutely. Anyway, we're talking about the wildfires, and I was texting with a friend down in central Utah, and oh, those poor people.
1: They are just getting hammered.
0: They're just all getting hammered, And this feller is a rancher down there, and he's a faithful listener to Cal Radio.
1: And a good guy.
0: Yeah, and a downright good feller. And he goes out and he checks his cows on Sunday evenings, and he listens to Cal Radio. And this is the note that I got from him.
1: Yeah.
0: He said, "I want to tell you and Jim thank you. We've been through the ringer this summer. It's horrifically dry, and the state is either burned or burning. Neighbors have lost lots of cattle, and we may not know the final number until fall. My heart and soul are tired, but tonight y'all gave me the gift of laughter. It's damn good medicine," he said. "Many, many thanks to you both. Thanks for shining your light on a dark soul. I needed that. Y'all sure made a difference tonight."
1: What a great guy.
0: What a gracious feller.
1: Absolutely. Yeah. And I hope.
0: Yeah.
1: And pray.
0: Yeah.
1: You know, we can lift somebody every chance we get.
0: That's what we try to do here.
1: Right. Yeah. Right.
0: And those poor folks in Utah, well, and all over, I am praying for you every day.
1: Amen. Yes.
0: Every day.
1: Yep. And the firefighters that are in harm's way.
0: Oh, my goodness sakes.
1: And, you know, they've had some fatalities. They've had the chopper crash.
0: Yep. And they've had guys on the ground that couldn't get out. Oh, my goodness. Our heart goes out to them, their families. And we are just so grateful for those that put themselves in harm's way to help protect us.
1: We're deeply indebted.
0: Absolutely are.
1: Yes, we are, yes.
0: And our heart goes out to those who have lost cows, lost homes, lost... You know, I was watching the news and watched a feller, and he just said, "I've lost everything.
1: It's all gone.
0: It's all gone. But my neighbors are here, and they're holding me up, and they're supporting me, and that's what we need to continue to do. But we probably better ditch out to a Calmer right now. Yeah. And when we come back, a firefighter, Gary Allegretto, is going to sing to us. Range Magazine is a national award-winning quarterly publication devoted to the issues that threaten the West, its people, culture, lands, and wildlife. No stranger to controversy, Range presents thought-provoking, common-sense stories on environmental and political problems facing the people who feed America. 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
1: Thank you.
0: Hey, want to thank our good friend, the late Mr. Rich O'Brien, for all that great music behind our cow commercials. Rest in peace, Badger.
1: Eternal Badger.
0: You betcha. Yep. Yeah. All right, we're going to move on with some more music.
1: Yes, let's.
0: Yeah, let's do it. So, Gary Allegretto.
1: Yeah.
0: Mm-hmm. He's a great harmonica player, mm-hmm. great singer, great songwriter.
1: And a good guy.
0: And a wildfire fighter.
1: Yeah.
0: And not just wildfire. I mean, he's got the other training as well. Mm-hmm. But he's got a big background in wildfire.
1: Wildland fires. Yeah,
0: bless his heart for helping us out.
1: Thank you so much. Yes.
0: You bet. And he's singing to us this week. Yep. And he is singing the Firebreak line.
4: Well, I'm a wildfire.

0: Oh, yeah. Good stuff there from our good friend, Gary Allegretto.
1: Yes. Yep. And Andy and I were commenting, that's a lot of work.
0: Oh, my goodness sakes. Holy cow.
1: Well, and they're all wearing FRs.
0: Oh.
1: And if you ever had to wear an FR.
0: Oh, my.
1: Your teeth sweat.
0: I'm telling you what.
1: Your eyeballs sweat.
0: I don't think I was ever in good enough shape to have
1: no,
0: ever
1: me
0: done
1: neither.
0: That. Yeah.
1: No.
0: When you pack a chainsaw out through that and you run a Pulaski.
1: And not a small chainsaw.
0: No, not a small chainsaw.
1: No.
0: Yeah.
1: No.
0: Man.
1: And a Pulaski, yeah.
0: A Pulaski. Now, that brings up another thing, talking about the chainsaw. That adds a whole new degree of danger.
1: Absolutely.
0: To the whole deal.
1: Yeah.
0: All right.
1: Yeah.
0: So you're trying to fall a tree that in the trunk is on fire inside
1: right.
0: of it. Yeah.
1: And what is running that chainsaw?
0: Yeah.
1: Gas.
0: Hot gas.
1: Hey.
0: Yeah. Hey, how about combustible?
1: Yeah.
0: Yeah.
1: Let's,
0: yeah. And these trees, they fragment sometimes when you cut
1: They'll
0: them down.
1: They'll split.
0: They will.
1: Yeah.
0: Yep. And they get hung up in other trees up top, and those are hangers, and those are that's a death trap.
1: That is a
0: right.
1: Huge danger.
0: Yeah, it
1: really
0: is. Yep.
1: My.
0: We're going to do a little cowpoke poetry now. I don't want to make light at any of this by any means, but this is a story that someone told me,
1: okay.
0: and I had to write a poem about it. This is Gopher Getter. Old Jake was having a hard time, trying to make more than a dime, and raising beef give him some grief, especially as the market wouldn't climb. And if that weren't bad enough, them gophers sure made it tough. They'd dig and burrow, plow big furrows, and make his smooth pastures rough. Well, he'd had enough of their fun. He knew something had to be done. Them darn critters sure weren't quitters, and he couldn't get them all with a gun. So he thought, prayed and pondered, searched, researched, and wandered. They must go now, but where and how? Without his life savings being squandered. He could always fill the air with lead, and poisons would sure leave him dead. Hound dogs were out, there was no doubt. Then the plan slapped him upside of the head. I'll burn them out of their holes. He said, I'll get them overgrown moles with a big old splash of high-octane gas and a match. Satan can take back their souls. Well, now, he didn't think this thing through, and as he planned just what he would do, see, he didn't recall it was late in the fall, and the grass was dry with a brownish hue. Well, down the hole he poured plenty of petroleum gallons, at least 20, and struck a match. His plan to hatch, igniting the hole and his eyebrows evidently. Well, there were some details that he forgot, like the exit hole when the gopher got hot. Yep, you're darn tootin'. The old gopher come a-shootin' out the back door, a-blaze and a-smokin' a lot. He then proceeded across the field of dry grass and tumbleweed yield, spreading flames galore and so much more until a 4,000-acre brush fire he did build. Yeah, 3 counties and 9 fire stations later, the damage couldn't have been much greater. His truck was smoking, his friends were a-joking about the gopher that was done like a baked tater. So what began as a plan to save money turned real expensive and not very funny. His wife did inquire, well, what started the fire? Jake told the truth, it wasn't me, honey. Yeah, that supposedly was a true story. Yeah, I didn't see it happen.
1: But well, I could see it happening.
0: You could see it happening,
1: oh, absolutely,
0: couldn't you?
1: Absolutely, yes.
0: Right. Yep.
1: Yeah.
0: Well, you know, we need to have a little Dick's pick.
1: Oh, you know,
0: and
1: another
0: this,
1: classic.
0: Yeah, and it has nothing to do other than the title.
1: The title,
0: right?
1: Yeah.
0: Yeah. Okay,
1: yeah.
0: Who's singing?
1: Michael Martin Murphy.
0: And what's he singing?
1: Wildfire.
0: I talked with Murph one time at a performance, and he says he has to end all his shows with this song.
1: It's the law.
0: And he says, I'm getting plumb tired of it, he says.
1: I can see that.
0: Yeah, I could see that happening too.
1: Absolutely.
0: I've got a couple poems that's the same
1: Again?
0: Deal. I have to perform, but anyway. All right, here we go. Murph and Wildfire.

0: Yeah, definitely a classic.
1: It is a classic.
0: And I can see why he has to perform it every performance.
1: Well, it is his signature.
0: It is his signature song. Yeah, that's right. Well, we're talking about wildfires. Yeah. Let's ditch out to a commercial right now. And when we come back, you're going to teach us on Farrier's File. The Wyoming Cowboy Hall of Fame induction ceremony for 2026 will be held at Little America in Cheyenne, Wyoming, September 25th and 26th. 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
0: All right, here we go. 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
1: Yeah.
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1: Well, in the spirit of wildfire, sometimes, and heaven forbid that your animal gets caught in some kind of a wildfire.
0: Oh my goodness sakes.
1: And of course the portion of the horse that's contacting all that heat is the hoof.
0: Is the hoof, and man, that can damage in a hurry.
1: In a big way too. Yeah. And about the only first aid that I'm aware of is get some oil on it, on that hoof, try to get it sealed back up the best you can, because it's going to dry out.
0: It'll dry it out in a big way, won't it?
1: Yeah. And I'm a big proponent of Marvel Mystery Oil.
0: Interesting.
1: It works for everything. Molds, colds, and sores.
0: And sore other things. To quote Dick.
1: Yeah.
0: I thought that was a Dickism.
1: It is a Dickism.
0: Yeah.
1: But yeah, if like I say, heaven forbid, if your animal gets caught in a fire and has to walk through those coals, get them in a creek as best you can. A garden hose, and then later on, we got to get some ointment, some oil, something on them to keep it from completely drying out.
0: And it can kill part of that hoof too,
1: and it will
0: kill part of that
1: hoof. Depends on how bad it is.
0: Make sure you get to your vet.
1: Absolutely.
0: You bet. Good stuff. That's some great information there, yeah. Big feller. And thank you for Farrier's Farm.
1: My pleasure.
0: Now, if these good folks want to get a hold of us, got a little info for us, how are they going to get a hold of us?
1: I just belly up to the old confuser and go to clearoutwest.com and send us an email at cowboys@clearoutwest.com.
0: That's right. If they would like to request a Dick's pick.
1: Dick@clearoutwest.com.
0: You got it. Leave us a voicemail, 307-360-8776. Mm-hmm. And, of course, Pony Express rides clear to our house, P.O. Box 1547, Pinedale, Wyoming, 82941.
1: Man, we're getting good at this.
0: Well, how many years have we done this, and how many shows?
1: And two or ten.
0: Yeah. We, you know, you'd think we'd get better as much as we practice.
1: Well, you know, every now and then you stub your toe.
0: Yeah, okay. Well, every show. We tend to stub our show. Stub our toe.
1: Yeah.
0: All right, let's move on to some music,
1: Let's do that.
0: Corinne Marie's riding along with us. You betcha. She's singing Through the Fire.
5: You are-

0: Oh, man, I tell you what, that little girl has grown up.
1: She has, and we had the opportunity to watch it.
0: Didn't we? We did. Yeah. We watched the whole thing, and now it just breaks my heart when these hairy-legged boys come around, and it's like, I'm worse than her dad.
1: What are you doing?
0: I'm very protective of her, absolutely. Mm-hmm. Oh, what a good young lady.
1: Oh, absolutely.
0: She's turned into a fine young lady.
1: Absolutely.
0: Great singer and songwriter, too.
1: And I was going to say, what a talent.
0: By the way, yeah, that's right. Well, we are talking about the wildfires. Mm-hmm. You know, we're in the middle of a drought. Some areas worse than others.
1: Right.
0: Boy, the Utah lakes and reservoirs are just dried up. Man, you don't even dare fart down there.
1: Oh, no.
0: On the mountains.
1: Well, the trees are whistling for the dogs.
0: That's how dry it is.
1: Yeah.
0: Right. But all we're asking is that you be careful.
1: Yeah, let's use a little common sense.
0: Yeah. Be careful, be smart.
1: Yeah.
0: About what you're doing out there in the mountains.
1: Absolutely. You know those mufflers, catalytic converters are hot.
0: Yeah, we're going to talk a little bit about that, cuz we grew up in country where it wasn't forest fires, but it was field fires.
1: Yeah.
0: You know? We grew up in big farming community there, and we knew not to drive the car out through
1: the stubble.
0: The stubble, right, yeah, the freshly cut grain and the stubble that's out there. Although I have seen it.
1: I have too.
0: I mean,
1: makes me cringe every time I see it.
0: It does me too, and I saw one catch on fire.
1: Yeah.
0: A feller drove out there in a car, not just a pickup, a car.
1: No.
0: That was down low to the ground, and he packed all that straw into his engine, and it wasn't long till everything was on fire.
1: And if there's even just the slightest breeze, it's a total loss.
0: See, and that's what we're dealing with now, too. We're dealing with the wind-driven fires. So we're just asking that everybody keep this in mind.
1: Yeah, absolutely. You know, and if you... Well, if you dare build a fire...
0: Don't. Just don't.
1: You're going to get in trouble.
0: We'll talk about that here in a minute as well. Let's ditch out to a commercial, and when we come back, Bax has some poetry for us.
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4: Hi there, this is Jacqueline, Andy Nelson's wife. 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So give Andy a call at 307-360-8776 or email him from his website, cowpokepoet.com. Let's get him scheduled to perform at your next event. It works out great for all of us. You'll enjoy some outstanding entertainment. I'll get Andy out from underfoot, and we'll all have a fun weekend.
0: Well, by golly, we made it all the way back from the two-holer. Well, it's flammable there, too.
1: Oh, man. Don't be smoking cigarettes.
0: Don't even. Cleaning the chicken coop with Teddy Davidson.
1: Exactly.
0: Oh, my goodness sakes.
1: Yeah.
0: Good memories. All right. Hey, we are talking about wildfires, and Bax is riding along with us.
1: Yeah.
0: And he's got a great poem about range fires.
5: I believe the scariest thing I've ever been around is a range fire. Lightning cracked across the sky like veins on the back of your hand. It reached a fiery finger out as if in reprimand and torched a crippled cottonwood that leaned against the sky, while grass and sagebrush hunkered down that hellish hot July. the cottonwood exploded and shot its flaming seeds like comets into kerosene, igniting all the weeds. The air was thick as dog's breath when the fire's feet hit the ground. It licked its pyrogenic lips, and then it looked around. The prairie lay defenseless in the pathway of the beast. It seemed to search the further hills and pointed to the east, and then charged like some blind arsonist, some heathen hell on wheels, with his felonous companion, the wind, hot on his heels. The varmints ran like lemmings in the shadow of the flame, while high above a red-tailed hawk flew circles taking aim. He spied a frazzled prairie dog and banked into a dive, but the stoker saw him coming and fried them both alive. It slid across the surface like a molten oil slick. It ran down prey and predator, the quiet and the quick. The killdee couldn't trick it. He was cinders in a flash. The bones of all who faced it soon lay smoking in the ash. The antelope and cricket, the rattlesnake and bee, the butterfly and badger, the coyote and the flea. It was faster than the rabbit, faster than the fawn. They danced inside the dragon's mouth like puppets and then were gone. It offered up no quarter and burned for 7 days. 100,000 acres were consumed within the blaze. Brave men came out to kill it, cutting trail after trail, but it jumped their puny fire breaks and scattered them like quail. It was ugly from a distance and uglier up close. So said the men who saw the greasy belly of the ghost. It made them cry for mama. Melted tracks on D8 cats. Sucked the sweat right off their back and broke their thermostats. It was hotter than a burning brake. It was heavy as a train. It was louder than the nightmare screams of Abel's brother Cain. It was war with nature's fury unleashed upon the land. Uncontrollable, enormous, it held the upper hand. The men retrenched repeatedly, continuously bested, and then finally, on the seventh day, like Genesis, it rested. The black-faced firefighters stared, unable to believe. They watched the little wisps of smoke, mistrusting their reprieve. They knew they hadn't beaten it. They knew beyond a doubt, though Newsbreak told it different. They knew it just went out. Must have tired of devastation, grew jaded to the fame, simply bored to death of Holocaust, and walked out of the game. Well, you can tell yourself, that's crazy. Hey, fire's not a living thing. It's only chance combustion. There's no malice in the sting. You can go to sleep unworried, knowing man is in control, that these little freaks of nature have no evil in their soul. But rest assured, it's out there. And the powder's always primed, and it will be back, you know. It's only biding time till the range turns into kindling and the grass turns into thatch and a fallen angel tosses out a solitary match.
0: You know, I'm telling you, that old boy was a master.
1: He was.
0: In what he did and how he did it, it was absolutely amazing.
1: Wordsmith.
0: I mean, gee whiz, yeah. His humorous stuff, but his serious stuff.
1: Well, yeah, you know... And I've heard it said, and I think it was Milt Taylor that says, you know, if you want to make a humorous poem, throw in a few expletives here and there, and everybody laughs.
0: Right.
1: But the serious stuff, you really got to be thinking.
0: You got to think on
1: yes,
0: that.
1: Sir.
0: That's a true statement. Baxter was one of those that could do both.
1: He could.
0: Yeah.
1: He pulled them
0: Everybody
1: both off.
0: Wanted his goofy stuff.
1: Right.
0: And I feel his pain.
1: Yes.
0: I do, because wherever I go to perform now, you know, folks want to laugh. They want to forget their troubles.
1: Exactly.
0: Yeah.
1: Exactly.
0: But, man, I throw the serious stuff at them,
1: well,
0: too.
1: Well, you got to.
0: Yeah.
1: You got to. Yeah.
0: Absolutely.
1: Yeah.
0: All right. Well, we're talking.
1: Like campfires.
0: Yeah, that's right. Campfires. We
1: just don't do it.
0: Just don't. hunting season is upon us.
1: You know.
0: Okay, and I know we are hunters.
1: Yes,
0: okay,
1: we
0: do. We like to go hunting.
1: And we don't like a dry camp.
0: No, but I'm going to tell you, it's going to be a cold. Needs to be a cold camp this
1: year.
0: Yes,
1: it does. Yes,
0: we have fire restrictions in our area.
1: Forever.
0: Okay?
1: Yes.
0: All right, they're on now.
1: Yes.
0: All right.
1: Yeah.
0: I don't. It's individual. Where different states, different counties, different municipalities.
1: Right.
0: They all have their own rules.
1: Mm-hmm.
0: They try to get on the same page though. So.
1: Absolutely.
0: I know
1: yeah.
0: our city, our county, our Forest Service, our BLM, they all try to do the fire restrictions
1: mm-hmm.
0: all at the same time.
1: Absolutely.
0: And
1: yes.
0: they have now. So I'm just telling you, when you go hunting this year,
1: yes.
0: okay, plan on a cold camp.
1: Right.
0: All right.
1: Take
0: lots of clothes.
1: Yeah.
0: okay.
1: Yeah, and some good MREs.
0: Take lots of layers.
1: And
0: And battery-powered lights.
1: Right.
0: Yeah.
1: Yeah.
0: And
1: yep.
0: such, because you're going to need that. It needs to be a cold camp this
1: well,
0: year.
1: Well, historically, that's when we get most of our
0: yeah.
1: wildfires during hunting season.
0: Right. And we've already started, so how bad's it going to get?
1: Well, let's stop and think about Nebraska.
0: Oh, yeah.
1: Back in March.
0: Oh, my. No kidding. Hey, we need to end the show.
1: What?
0: Yeah. Yeah, I know.
1: Wait.
0: I got in the words of D.W. Grothing.
1: That's right.
0: Wait. I have one more.
1: I got one more.
0: Yeah. No, Brent Hill's riding along with us. This is Whiskey and Fire.
6: Whiskey and fire was all the man had in the air or the knife. Made the blood poison bad. Whiskey it burned and the hot iron scarred and the hostiles were tearing.

0: Well, that signals the end of another Clear Out West radio show. I know. It was a show that we felt that we needed to address.
1: Absolutely. And a public service.
0: As a public service. There you go. Oh, yeah. Who knew that Clear Out West radio show was all about public service?
1: We're all about education, always, too, yeah, right?
0: Yeah. A fire can get away from you in a hurry.
1: Oh, so fast. Yeah. Oh, so fast.
0: You mentioned Nebraska, the Nebraska fires.
1: Well, we've been at these wildland fires since March, I think.
0: Yeah.
1: Nebraska and those states. And
0: we just didn't have much of a winter. And
1: no winter.
0: There was nothing to stop any type of a fire that started.
1: Right.
0: Yeah. Lightning, I know. You know, we've got Mother Nature that will start a fire. Mother Nature doesn't need our help, okay, in starting any fires. Right?
1: Yeah, well, and we need to be vigilant, and we need to be paying attention to what's going on around us.
0: Right.
1: You know, after a storm comes through, you see a plume of smoke, let's be checking it out.
0: Absolutely. Let's make sure that that's not going to get out of control and help report that. That's probably the only one thing that I'm going to give credit to AI.
1: Okay.
0: AI, they're doing some good things with that in finding

0: there.
1: That fire is still alive.
0: Absolutely. Yeah. And you still stand a chance with these blast furnace winds we've been having.
1: Oh, my goodness sakes. Absolutely. Yep, yep. Hey, folks, well, stay tuned for next week.
0: Absolutely,
1: though. Well, why is that?
0: What if? If I'd have just...
1: Okay.
0: The door.
1: So stay tuned.
0: I will.
1: Hey, folks, and we want to thank you for taking us into your homes and into your feed trucks. And always remember,
0: don't stand behind a coughing milk cow. That's pretty wet.
1: You got that right.

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The Wave.

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1: She tastes like danger. 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